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4: I'm meteorologist Paul Trombley with your updated forecast. Lows dip down to about 61 tonight under clear skies. Winds out of the southeast around 5 miles per hour. Lots of sunshine outside again tomorrow. Daytime highs approaching 86. Lows level off around 66. Tomorrow night, partly cloudy skies. Seasonal temperatures Tuesday and Wednesday with highs in the low 80s. Slight chance of rain showers Tuesday. That's the latest weather on the X. Currently, it's 82 degrees.
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1: A Comcast store. All right, this is cable, TV, internet, right? That kind of stuff. Comcast. There's a lawsuit about a Comcast store in Connecticut. And it appears that a store manager at this Comcast location in Connecticut would humiliate the lowest performing salesperson each and every month by smashing a cream pie into the person's face.
2: Well, we'll just tell your mother that we ate it all.
1: 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But like, if I don't know this is coming, and I just started working here, and the first month is up, and I'm the lowest performing sales guy, and you're coming at me with a cream pie, we're going to have some problems. We're going to have some problems. Like, you might get kicked. I'm certainly not taking a cream pie to the face. Yeah, I know what I said. I'll write it down. Yeah, that's not happening. I'm not doing that.
3: In the face! In the face! 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
3: I'm meteorologist Paul Trombley with your updated forecast. Lows level off around 61 tonight under clear skies. Winds out of the south around 5 miles per hour. Bright sunshine expected again tomorrow. Highs level off around 86. Lows around 66. Tomorrow night, partly cloudy skies. Temperatures near average Tuesday and Wednesday with highs in the low 80s. Slight chance of rain showers Tuesday. That's the latest weather on the X. Right now, it's 79 degrees.
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1: A Comcast store. 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That kind of stuff. Comcast. There's a lawsuit about a Comcast store in Connecticut. And it appears that a store manager at this Comcast location in Connecticut would humiliate the lowest performing salesperson each and every month by smashing a cream pie into the person's face.
2: Well, we'll just tell your mother that we ate it all.
1: Now, look, you want to have some kind of team building thing and everybody's in on it and we all get it? Fine. But, like, if I don't know this is coming and I just started working here and the first month is up and I'm the lowest performing sales guy and you're coming at me with a cream pie, we're going to have some problems. We're going to have some problems. Like, you might get kicked. I'm certainly not taking a cream pie to the face. Yeah, I know what I said. I'll write it down. Yeah, that's not happening. I'm not doing that.
3: In the face! 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

0: Another week dragging through the mud, meetings that should have been emails that should have never existed, and coworkers who somehow still can't figure out what reply all means. 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
7: I'm meteorologist Paul Trombley with your updated forecast. Lows level off around 61 tonight under clear skies. Winds out of the south around 5 miles per hour. Bright sunshine expected again tomorrow. Highs level off around 86. Lows around 66. Tomorrow night, partly cloudy skies. Temperatures near average Tuesday and Wednesday with highs in the low 80s. Slight chance of rain showers Tuesday. That's the latest weather on the X. Currently 75.
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1: A Comcast store. 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There's a lawsuit about a Comcast store in Connecticut. And it appears that a store manager at this Comcast location in Connecticut would humiliate the lowest performing salesperson each and every month by smashing a cream pie into the person's face.
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1: 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But like, if I don't know.

0: all this is coming, and I just started working here, and the first month is up, and I'm the lowest performing sales guy, and you're coming at me with a cream pie, we're going to have some problems. We're going to have some problems. Like, you might get kicked. I'm certainly not taking a cream pie to the face. Yeah, I know what I said. I'll write it down. Yeah, that's not happening. I'm not doing that.
1: In the face! In the face! 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

0: Another week dragging through the mud, meetings that should have been emails that should have never existed, and coworkers who somehow still can't figure out what reply all means. So yeah, you've earned this. 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No fluff, no filler, no corporate gatekeeping. It's Friday Fives. New stuff that doesn't suck, classics that still hit hard, and maybe a wild card or two. 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It's Friday Fives.
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7: I'm meteorologist Paul Trombley with your updated forecast. Lows level off around 61 tonight under clear skies. Winds out of the south around 5 miles per hour. Bright sunshine expected again tomorrow. Highs level off around 86. Lows around 66. Tomorrow night, partly cloudy skies. Temperatures near average Tuesday and Wednesday with highs in the low 80s. Slight chance of rain showers Tuesday. That's the latest weather on the X. Currently, it's 70 degrees.
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1: 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That kind of stuff. Comcast. There's a lawsuit about a Comcast store in Connecticut. And it appears that a store manager at this Comcast location in Connecticut would humiliate the lowest performing salesperson each and every month by smashing a cream pie into the person's face.
2: Well, we'll just tell your mother that we ate it all.
1: 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But like, if I don't know this is coming and I just started working here and the first month is up and I'm the lowest performing sales guy and you're coming at me with a cream pie, we're going to have some problems. We're going to have some problems. Like, you might get kicked. I'm certainly not taking a cream pie to the face. Yeah, I know what I said. I'll write it down. Yeah, that's not happening. I'm not doing that.
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0: You're not broke, you're just financially rock bottom. 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Rent's due, gas is offensive, and your bank account just sent you a thoughts and prayers notification. That's where we come in, and you don't have to sell a kidney. We can get you free tickets, getting you into all the shows that you can't otherwise afford. All you gotta do is become a real rocker. 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It's that easy. So keep it locked on The X, because being broke sucks. But missing all the best shows, that's just embarrassing.

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0: You're not broke, you're just financially rock bottom. Here at The X, we know your wallet is emptier than your soul. Rent's due, gas is offensive, and your bank account just sent you a thoughts and prayers notification. That's where we come in, and you don't have to sell a kidney. 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All you gotta do is become a real rocker. 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It's that easy. So keep it locked on The X, because being broke sucks. But missing all the best shows, that's just embarrassing.
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7: I'm meteorologist Paul Trombley with your updated forecast. Lows dip down to about 61 overnight under clear skies, southeasterly winds around 5 miles per hour. High temperatures reach up to 86 Monday, ample sunshine expected. Partly cloudy skies Monday night, lows dip down to about 66. Temperatures near average Tuesday and Wednesday with highs in the low 80s. Slight chance of rain showers Tuesday. That's the latest weather on the X. Currently, it's 68 degrees.
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1: A Comcast store. 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There's a lawsuit about a Comcast store in Connecticut. And it appears that a store manager at this Comcast location in Connecticut would humiliate the lowest performing salesperson each and every month by smashing a cream pie into the person's face.
2: Well, we'll just tell your mother that we ate it all.
1: 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But like, if I don't know this is coming and I just started working here and the first month is up and I'm the lowest performing sales guy and you're coming at me with a cream pie, we're going to have some problems. We're going to have some problems. Like, you might get kicked. I'm certainly not taking a cream pie to the face. Yeah, I know what I said. I'll write it down. Yeah, that's not happening. I'm not doing that.
3: In the face! In the face! 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
2: I'm meteorologist Paul Trombley with your updated forecast. Lows dip down to about 61 overnight under clear skies, southeasterly winds around 5 miles per hour. High temperatures reach up to 86 Monday, ample sunshine expected. Partly cloudy skies Monday night, lows dip down to about 66. Temperatures near average Tuesday and Wednesday with highs in the low 80s. Slight chance of rain showers Tuesday. That's the latest weather on the X. Right now, 64.
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1: I'm meteorologist Paul Trombley with your updated forecast. Lows dip down to about 61 overnight under clear skies, southeasterly winds around 5 miles per hour. High temperatures reach up to 86 Monday, ample sunshine expected. Partly cloudy skies Monday night, lows dip down to about 66. Temperatures near average Tuesday and Wednesday with highs in the low 80s. Slight chance of rain showers Tuesday. That's the latest weather on the X. Right now, 64.
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0: Rummaging through the 90s every weekday at noon, it's Gen X Lunch. Still way cooler than whatever the hell you're watching on TikTok.
1: I'm meteorologist Paul Trombley with your updated forecast. Lows dip down to about 61 overnight under clear skies. Winds out of the southeast around 5 miles per hour. Bright sunshine expected again Monday. High temperatures reach up to 86. Partly cloudy skies Monday night. Lows level off around 66. Temperatures near average Tuesday and Wednesday with highs in the low 80s. Slight chance for showers Tuesday. That's the latest weather on the X. Currently, it's 63 degrees. 92.9.

Another week dragging through the mud, meetings that should have been emails that should have never existed, and coworkers who somehow still can't figure out what reply all means. So yeah, you've earned this. Every Friday at 5 p.m., we crank up the volume and count down five tracks that actually matter. No fluff, no filler, no corporate gatekeeping. It's Friday Fives. New stuff that doesn't suck, classics that still hit hard, and maybe a wild card or two. Every Friday at 5 p.m. No rules, no mercy, because this ain't some polite little playlist. It's Friday Fives.

Another week dragging you through the mud, meetings that should have been emails that should have never existed, and coworkers who somehow still can't figure out what reply all means. So yeah, you've earned this. Every Friday at 5 p.m., we crank up the volume and count down five tracks that actually matter. No fluff, no filler, no corporate gatekeeping. It's Friday Fives. New stuff that doesn't suck, classics that still hit hard, and maybe a wild card or two. Every Friday at 5 p.m. No rules, no mercy, because this ain't some polite little playlist. It's Friday Fives.

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6: I'm meteorologist Paul Trombley with your updated forecast. Lows dip down to about 61 overnight under clear skies. Winds out of the southeast around 5 miles per hour. Ample sunshine expected again Monday. Daytime highs approaching 88. Mainly clear Monday night. Slight chance for showers. Lows around 67. Seasonal temperatures Tuesday and Wednesday with highs in the low 80s. Slight chance for showers Tuesday. That's the latest weather on the X. Currently, it's 61 degrees.
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Here at The X, we know your wallet is emptier than your soul. 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

You're not broke, you're just financially rock bottom. Here at The X, we know your wallet is emptier than your soul. 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
1: I'm meteorologist Paul Trombley with your updated forecast. 88 today, under clear skies. Winds out of the south, 8 to 15 miles per hour. Mainly clear skies. Tonight, lows around 67. Slight chance for showers tomorrow. High temperatures reach up to 81. Sunshine mixed with clouds at times. Wednesday, decreasing clouds by Thursday. Low 80s, Wednesday, mid 80s by Thursday. That's the latest weather on the X. Currently, it's 61 degrees.
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7: I'm meteorologist Paul Trombley with your updated forecast. 88 today, under clear skies. Winds out of the south, 8 to 15 miles per hour. Mainly clear skies tonight, lows around 67. Slight chance for showers tomorrow. High temperatures reach up to 81. Sunshine mixed with clouds at times. Wednesday, decreasing clouds by Thursday. Low 80s, Wednesday, mid 80s by Thursday. That's the latest weather on the X. Currently, it's 59 degrees.
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0: little story about my town. That town with all the dirty water, Gene. The town you just came from.
1: I did.
0: Back in the studio after a week in Boston and on the Cape.
1: Mm-hmm.
0: We don't say in Cape Cod, we say on the Cape. Get it right. Gene was there, flew out. Did we have any, first of all, did we have any travel issues?
1: No.
0: Didn't hear of any. You and I didn't actually have a lot of conversation. You texted me a couple of times, but travel issues tend to follow you around.
1: None.
0: Delays and...
1: Well, we didn't have to do any... I mean, we drove to Minneapolis and flew straight, right? So we didn't have to catch any flights, and we didn't have to make any...
0: But still, with five people and bags and...
1: Yes, but no.
0: Chargers and all that stuff. No, none of...
1: Everything went great.
0: Checking into the hotels went well?
1: Everything was great. Everything was great. Really, truly, everything was wonderful. I mean, the weather was beautiful.
0: I know you had a little bit of rain. Yeah.
1: Rained a couple days, but I mean, I can't complain, right? I mean, it wasn't blasting hot. It was comfortable to be doing touristy things.
0: Were you amazed by the sheer amount of Dunkin' Donuts?
1: I don't think I was amazed because I knew it was going to be that way.
0: Okay.
1: You know, and
0: you turn around and there's another one. They're everywhere.
1: Coffee in general is kind of everywhere.
0: Yeah.
1: I mean, not just Dunkin', but that's overwhelming, obviously. But, no, because I kind of knew that.
0: Okay.
1: I kind of expected that to be the case.
0: Did you run into anybody with a really great accent?
1: Very few. Very few. And I'm sure that's because I spent most of my time in areas of tourism.
0: Right.
1: Right?
0: You
1: know
0: weren't
1: what I mean?
0: In the real dregs of society where the people with the Bostonian accents live.
2: The Dodgers will take on the Red Sox first on their turf right there in Boston.
3: That's right. Yeah. Boston, right?
2: Boston.
3: Boston.
2: Yeah.
4: Game one of the World Series from Fenway Park.
0: Oh,
5: we're live at Fenway Park.
6: Fenway Park.
2: Oh. Fenway Park. Oh. To see the green monster up close.
7: Let's see if we can find some wicked snot.
0: Oh, my God.
7: Dodgers fans.
8: So if you're about to jump in your car.
9: Don't leave your car in the yard out there, Bob, Rob.
8: Have some clam chowder.
10: Clam chowder.
11: Clam chowder.
10: Some chowder.
7: Clam chowder.
8: Boston, you're going down. That's my best accent,
1: no? One dude at the airport, which makes sense, right?
0: Yeah, yeah.
1: The guy works at the airport. One guy and his wife, unloading their trunk with their family to come stay at where we were at. On the Cape. They were also staying there. So that guy and his wife were obviously from Boston. And honestly...
0: That
1: one girl at like an ice cream shop. I mean, very few people had that thick, you know.
0: And you were with your family, and if you had gone into a bar, you know, if it was just you and Mike and you were just getting a drink and maybe, you know, a little towny bar somewhere, you would have run into a lot of it. But out where, like you said, where you're at, the tourism people are there, so.
1: Yeah, it wasn't a lot of that.
0: That's good. That's good.
1: I had three clam chowders.
0: All right.
1: All different. You know what I mean? Like, all different. And they were all award-winning, which I love.
0: Of course.
1: I had the best cup of coffee. Congratulations.
0: Yeah. Congratulations. The world's greatest cup of coffee.
1: It was all award-winning clam chowder, but they were all different. It was
0: clam chowder, much like everything, is very subjective, right? Some people like it thick. Some people like it thin. Some people like it, you know, with crunchier potatoes. Some people like them almost like a potato soup where it's kind of almost mushy. You know, the clam ratio can be off. You can't really see what you're ladling out. So you could get a ladle that doesn't have any clams in it. So you never know with the clam chowder.
1: I tried it three times, though. And they were all enjoyable. I just, one of them was, in my opinion, better than the other two. But I don't know. They were all fine. You know
0: then,
1: what I mean? They were all fine.
0: And then after a couple of days in Boston, you go down to the Cape and you saw some whales.
12: Admiral. There'll be whales.
1: I saw
12: here.
1: Whales on my birthday. That was my gift to myself.
0: Was that the highlight of the trip, seeing the whales?
1: It was up there.
0: Yeah.
1: I mean, it was really, really, really, really, really, really cool. I mean, I didn't, you know, it's nature, so you can't be promised that you're going to see any on an adventure like that. And we were lucky enough to see a bunch. There's a marine sanctuary off the coast. And that's where they feed. And so right. we were lucky enough to...
0: They take good
1: to,
0: care of it so that the whales feel welcome. And that's, you know, so the people can see
1: them. That was super cool. And
0: any...
1: humpbacks. They were all humpbacks.
0: And anybody blow chunks on the boat? Was there... Because I know you've got a motion sickness.
1: We do. We had the Dramamine and it was a big
0: Doped
1: boat.
0: Them up
1: it was
0: good.
1: A big boat. Yeah. So it wasn't a little boat. It was a big boat. So it was great. It was great. But yeah, no, that was probably the highlight of the time we spent on Cape Cod. How can it not be? I mean, I got to see whales. But Boston in general, we had a great time, and it was beautiful and clean, and lots of green spaces and historic. And you know, I mean, we went. I mean, the Freedom Trail is super interesting and educational. Awesome. And the U.S. I think probably in Boston, other than the North End, which was very Italian. And awesome, and seemed a lot like Europe. And we had a great time down there eating delicious food. Mm-hmm. Other than that, probably the USS Constitution was...
0: It's badass, isn't it? It's so cool, and it's still an... I mean, look, they're not going to send this thing out to fight the Russians, but it's still an active boat, and they got to set sail once a year, and they go... And it's such a cool thing, and it's such a... Unlike the Freedom Trail, where you're sort of getting it, you know, passed down from generation to generation from people, and it's kind of changing. It's like a telephone game, right? Don't get me wrong. The history's there. The Freedom Trail is great. But the U.S., I mean, it's real. It's tangible. It's there. Like, it was there in the revolution.
1: It's hard to fathom that you're walking through a vessel that was commissioned by George Washington. I mean, the fact that, I mean, like, it's just, it's hard to wrap your head around it. And that 450 sailors called that home.
0: Mm-hmm. And then you see it, and you're like, there's no effing way my family could live on this, and I got a family of five, right? And we're not living
1: on... The amount of the uncomfortableness that people had to live through is just mind-blowing. But yeah, so I think of all the things in Boston, and there were so many, and we could talk about it all morning, but that the USS Constitution was the one that stuck out for sure.
0: We will hear more from Jean about her trip to Boston and Cape Cod, and we'll hear from you as well. Got to talk about my weekend. I had a lot going on.
1: You're wearing a new hoodie. I can't wait to hear about
0: it. I'm rocking this new Megadeth hoodie, so we'll be talking about the show and all sorts of other stuff. Yeah, don't go.
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0: Got a text from Jim. Our friend who retired from the military moved to Georgia, studying to be a police officer slash state trooper. Who came back for the Megadeth show.
1: Did
0: you
1: he really?
0: You were gone.
1: Oh,
0: yeah.
1: Wonderful.
0: He
1: wonderful.
0: Yeah, he there was a funeral that he was coming back for, and his buddy, while he's in town, got him a ticket for the Megadeth show, and he said, great show on Friday night.
1: Nice I agree. To have you in town.
0: I agree. Thanks again, Jim, for coming back and going to the show. I didn't run into him, unfortunately. I was busy walking around running into everybody else, though. I tell you what, there is, I was telling a friend of mine over the weekend, I said, there's no ego stroke quite like being the guy on the rock radio station at a rock show in town, and you see everybody that knows you, and they're like talking to you about your show and stuff. And it's like sometimes you sit in this building in this studio, and no one's texting or calling, and you're not getting any emails, and you're wondering, is anybody even listening to me? And then all of a sudden you go to a rock show in town, and it's like everybody and their grandmothers.
1: Megadeth was nice to have in town. How was Dave? Did you get a chance to hang out?
0: I didn't talk. I didn't go back. No, I ran into a couple of the guys from Obituary. I did see Dave walking around, but I didn't want to interrupt him or anything like that. They had a meet and greet, and I wasn't a part of it. But they were fine. My consensus that I've gotten from everybody that I ran into since the show is that it was good. It wasn't great. It wasn't bad. It wasn't spectacular. It wasn't terrible. It was just
1: it was good.
0: Good. It was
1: solid.
0: a solid. It was a solid rock metal show, right? So yeah. Over the weekend, one of the actors from the Sopranos, yeah, the guy who played Big Pussy on the show,
1: so
0: Vincent
1: did
0: Pastore,
1: he like pass away in his home and nobody knew about it for a couple days. Is that what I heard? Like,
0: yeah, he was best known for playing Salvatore Big Pussy on HBO's Sopranos. Died at the age of 80. Key player in the first couple of seasons of the Sopranos. Ended up getting killed by Tony in the season 2 finale. Tony and Paulie, along with Silvio, kill him while out on the boat. Might remember that death if you watched The Sopranos, but yeah, did a bunch of other stuff as well, but dying at the age of 80 over the weekend, survived by his daughter, Renee. Also, the diarrhea lettuce is still in the news, thousands and thousands of cases. Kelly Clarkson thought she had it.
24: I don't know what's wrong.
1: Yeah.
24: I don't know what that thing, you know, that people like eat lettuce, I don't know what, okay? But last night during the show, I was like, oh my God. And I get back to my room, and I have never been so happy there is not a man in the room. Bridesmaids ain't got on what happened in my room. I was like, oh Lord. And you know the part where you think it's over? You're like, it has to be over. No, girl.
0: Yeah, so that was Kelly at a show recently talking about how she thought she had the diarrhea lettuce. Well, now there is a proposed class action lawsuit seeking damages of at least $200 for customers who purchased Taco Bell items containing the bad lettuce. This case involves a guy in West Virginia. His name is Lawrence Null. His lawyer said he would not have purchased the products or would not have paid the price he did Had he known the lettuce was contaminated? Well, duh, none of us would have if we knew the lettuce was bad.
1: Mm-hmm.
0: The damages aren't about personal injury, but economic loss. The lawsuit says every class member suffered the same economic injury the moment the transaction closed. Each paid full price for food that was worth less than represented. They're talking about not necessarily the cost of the bad food, but also the medication, maybe going to the hospital, not being able to work, stuff like that. It's in the early stages right now, obviously, so you can't just join the lawsuit yet. But according to the recent reports, there's been over 6,000 lab-confirmed cases of the illness across 45 states.
1: Yeah, and lettuce farmers, poor lettuce farmers, people obviously aren't buying it at the grocery store, so that's a huge problem. They're buying it. They are getting it at farmers markets, though, and that's, you know, because it's local and that kind of thing. But the nationwide crisis has forced some American farmers to basically plow their fields under, even though there was no evidence of the parasite in their crops at all. But because of the declined sales, 300,000 acres or pounds, excuse me, of romaine hearts have been plowed back into the soil in some areas in California because they're like, forget it. Nobody, it's demoralizing. There's no demand for it.
0: We went out to a dinner on Saturday night with my in-laws for their anniversary, and I was like, I don't want any lettuce or anything like that. I don't want a salad, none of that. So.
1: Well, and you're not alone in that thought. Yeah. And so that's between, you know, people's avoiding it, essentially, and then it's cutting the sales incredibly.
2: Yo quiero Taco Bell.
0: Two ransom notes initially sent to Savannah Guthrie and her family following the kidnapping of her mother, Nancy, have now been released.
1: Mm-hmm.
0: The first note was sent on February 2nd asking for $4 million by the following day, and if that deadline was not met, then $6 million by the 9th of February. The second note, which they got on the 6th of February, and did inform the family that she was dead, which we all kind of assumed was the reality. The family says, we did not fully grasp the seriousness, or the note said, excuse me, we did not fully grasp the seriousness of her physical condition. We never intended to hurt her. That was not our intention. She perished shortly after she was taken. We believe it was heart-related. She is buried in nature now. Nothing you could have done could have changed that outcome.
1: Yeah.
0: We want your family to know this and hope you can find peace. We are truly sorry. It's unbelievable. Nancy Guthrie obviously issuing a plea, wanting someone to come forward and say, just tell us where the body is. We want to know so we can get our mom and bury her properly.
7: It has been months since our mom was taken from us. We are in a nightmare that will not end. We will never stop looking for her. So I'm asking you, begging you to do the right thing now. Help us find her. Tell us where to look for her. I truly believe it is never too late to do the right thing. I believe there is always a way home. Please make the right choice.
0: Yeah, Nancy Guthrie also reminding people that anyone with information can come forward anonymously and that there is a reward as well for any info leading to the discovery of where her mom and her mom's body might be. So, but crazy.
1: Mm-hmm.
0: And then to say that in there, we're sorry, we never intended this, and it's like, well,
1: and it,
0: you kidnapped an old lady.
1: If any of that is true,
0: right,
1: then it sounds like she perished soon after she was kidnapped.
0: Right, like they got her, and maybe she had a heart attack, or
1: and that it was very quick, and it wasn't.
0: Well, we knew she had to have those pills too, right? Like so.
1: Yeah, but it sounded like she could live weeks without those originally, but it does sound like hopefully it was quick and painless and.
0: Another example of why I don't know if I'll ever get on a plane again. A evangelist on a plane started preaching, which is not the place for that. And so they decided to kick her off the plane, and she had a little meltdown.
8: Can you tell me what's going on? You can't just tell me to get my stuff and then not tell me what's going on.
9: Okay, so just follow your stuff and follow me.
8: Huh?
9: Just pick up your stuff and follow me.
8: Okay. You're still not telling me.
9: Huh?
8: Still not telling me what's going on.
9: So the crews don't feel safe with you.
8: They don't feel safe?
9: Yeah.
8: Oh, my gosh. I didn't know the message of Jesus Christ was unsafe. Wow. So freedom of speech is not safe?
0: Oh, God.
8: So if I said something else, would that be okay? I'll tell you what this is. It's called spiritual warfare. You know why? Yeah, because demons don't like the name of Jesus. Yeah. But it's not unsafe to talk about the gospel. I didn't know. Is that a crime? Is it against the law? Can you tell me that? Is it? Can you tell us? Is it against the law?
2: Is it against the law?
0: Yes, right now it is. Get off the effing plane.
5: Get off my plane.
0: And put her on the no-fly list. Can't have these people on there. I don't want anybody ranting and raving about anything. Jesus or Allah or anything on a plane. I just want to get on the plane, everybody be quiet, and we'll get there safely, and then everybody shut up.
1: We did have about a half an hour on the tarmac in Boston yesterday before we left. There was a line or whatever.
0: I don't want anybody taking their horns out or singing or dancing or doing flutes. I don't want none of
1: that. And it really was really very calm, and it was awesome. They had everybody shut the window shades so it stays cooler in the actual plane with the vents all the way open, you know, let people get up and use the lavatory if they had to, but it was calm. And
0: her name is Whitney Lynn. She's a self-proclaimed evangelist from Florida. Mm. Said she was kicked off an Alaska Airlines flight for preaching to her fellow passengers during a delay. Claims that she's been banned now from flying with Alaska Airlines and its affiliates. Good, good, good. You want to preach? Preach in your church. Don't start up on a plane.
1: Lots of people do it on a corner.
0: Whatever. Just stay out of the planes with your stuff. Nobody wants to hear it.
1: Or public transportation in general, I would probably say. Probably not on a bus or a train or a cable car, a horse-drawn buggy. Nobody wants that.
0: Speaking of people who were praying, your girl, Linda Blair, did you see? She got her house investigated for like in a dog kennel thing. You didn't hear about this?
1: No, I didn't. Well, I was kind of not really paying attention. But.
0: Right. Linda Blair, obviously, the gal, the little girl from the Exorcist movie. She's grown up now, obviously.
1: Like, she was mistreating dogs?
0: Authorities searching her home in Southern California as part of an investigation into a reported kennel operation. L.A. County officials say the inspection was conducted to evaluate the welfare of dogs that were housed on the property and ensure that compliance was being kept up with the county codes. TMZ reported that Linda Blair was extremely cooperative during the inspection and no dogs were removed from the property.
1: Yeah, doesn't she run a rescue? I think she has a leg.
0: And I think what maybe happened was somebody complained or they got a call from somebody and then they had to go and do a welfare check on these dogs or whatever.
1: World Heart Foundation, Linda Blair's name. Her permit had expired, but sounds like all of the dogs were being cared for correctly. It was just maybe her paperwork wasn't updated with the state.
0: Yeah. Anyhow.
1: No misconduct.
0: Yeah, no dogs were taken. Nobody got arrested. No charges were filed. No tickets were issued. But your girl, Linda, blah, blah, blah, blah, blah, blah, blah, blah, blah, blah, blah, blah, blah, had her house investigated. Lots of other stuff happening out there. We got to get to sports here in a couple of minutes. Right now, it's Beartooth.
6: Got the world in my hands, never felt so alone.

0: Rookie switch hitter Luis Lara represents a last chance for Milwaukee this afternoon. 0 for 3 today. And Lara got looking. And on this afternoon in Southern California, a team with the worst record in baseball knocks off the team with the best record in the sport. 3-0 Angels.
1: Eh. I mean, you spoiled a really good start by Jacob Mizorowski. That's really the story there, because you couldn't put any runs on the board. But they did take 2 of 3 from the Angels, and the road trip comes to an end, and now they're back at home tonight for the first of 4 against the Pirates. The Brewers beating the Angels on Friday night 6-2. They beat them 3-1 on Saturday, then they got blanked yesterday 3-0. Tonight at 6:40 at home against the Pirates. First of 4 against Pittsburgh. Dodgers acquiring Tarik Skubal, the reigning back-to-back American League Cy Young Award winner. Got him from the Tigers for a package of prospects, and the rich get richer. He was the biggest piece in the trade deadline talk. Skubal, where was he going to go? There was discussions that maybe he would go to Milwaukee. There was talk that maybe my Red Sox would look to pick him up. They got plenty of good starters there. But the Dodgers, of course, they got the money and they got the ability, so they signed him just like every other huge name out there. And they're going for their third in a row now. We'll see what happens there. Packers tight end Tucker Kraft was activated off the physically unable to perform list on Friday, the PUP list. He's off that, and so he's practicing.
2: Go, Pack, go!
1: This, of course, less than 9 months after surgery to repair his torn ACL in his right knee. He's easing back into practice, taking part in selected individual drills. The Packers also have a name change.
3: To what, like a garden area or something?
1: No, one of their players, their right tackle, formerly known as Zach Tom, revealed on Sunday that he's changing his name. He's going to now go by Zach Bako Bawele. He said it's a nod to his Nigerian history and ancestry. Right. Bako, B-A-K-O, is his paternal grandmother's last name, and Bawele, B-E-W-E-L-E, is his paternal grandfather's last name. He said he wanted a name that represented his heritage, especially when I start having kids and stuff. I want to have a name that I can pass down where it represents where they came from, where I came from. So, yeah, no more Zach Tom. It'll be Zach Bako Bawele. Also, in a partnership with Ticketmaster, the Packers have added a new sensory activation vehicle, an SAV. It's part of an inclusion thing that they're doing.
3: So what do you mean by vehicle? How is this?
1: So it's a new amenity for fans going to Lambeau for Packers training camp. The SAV, a sensory activation vehicle, designed with a company called Culture City, who is the nation's leading nonprofit for sensory accessibility acceptance, focusing on folks who may benefit from having access to quiet and sensory inclusive atmospheres during training camp, game days, and other large-scale stadium events. So this is kind of like Walmart has the hour in the morning for people who, you know, like they turn the music down, like that. The SAV is portable. It's 8 feet by 16 feet. It's a space that includes features meant to support sensory regulation for neurodivergent fans or those with sensory needs, including visual, auditory, tactile, vestibular, and other aspects. During training camp, it'll be found next to the Ray Nitschke Field on each open practice day beginning at 9 a.m. So if you've got a kid, right,
3: yeah,
1: who's got these things,
3: and
1: you want to go and you want to take your kid and they want to experience it, but there's no real good way for them with the crowds and the noise and the whistles and the, you know, all the things, this gives you a chance to go and enjoy it and have a potentially a place where they can be and be included and have a spot to go. But yeah, through the end of practice on stadium event days, the SAV will be located in the Lambeau Field atrium just outside the Oneida Nation gate doors on the east side of the building.
3: Oh, yep, I know exactly what you're talking about. All right.
1: So, yeah, so they've got an SAV. If you want to Google that, you can read more about it. But a cool little thing that the Packers are doing to try and make sure that everybody that attends training camps and events and games and stuff will have a place to go and feel good.
3: That is awesome.
1: Got a text from Kyle, said, I was hoping you would do the Gene bit, Linda Blair. Well, that's why I brought the story up. Normally, I wouldn't even care that much about Linda Blair and her dogs.
3: World Heart Foundation, Linda Blair's name. And it turned out to almost be a non-story, right? Somebody called, right, but she just didn't have the paperwork in.
1: Blip on the radar, but it gave me a good chance to play the Linda Blair bit.
3: Yes,
1: so.
3: Yes. The dogs were safe.
1: Gene having a stroke talking about Linda Blair.
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15: Today is the MLB trade deadline day. Will the Brewers make a major splash? Well, that's the big question right now. But what we do know is that it won't be for pitcher Tarek Skubal, as the Tigers traded the starting pitcher to, you guessed it, the Dodgers. The Brewers did make one trade over the weekend, though, sending Blake Perkins and Craig Yoho to the Guardians for catcher Bo Naylor and pitcher Cody Hoyer. The Brewers also picked up a series win this weekend against the Angels to wrap up their West Coast trip. The crew now return home to face the Pirates for a four-game series starting tonight. And your Eau Claire Express are playoff bound. The Express officially clinched a playoff spot over the weekend, and today begins the final week of the regular season for the Express, as they will be home tonight taking on Duluth with first pitch at 6:35. 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

0: Oh, man.
1: Everybody and their grandmother going to see Spider-Man Brand New Day. The second biggest opening weekend in domestic box office history.
0: Up against Endgame, isn't it?
1: Yeah. $355 million. Dollars. It's second only to Avengers Endgame, which made $357 million, so it didn't lose by much. Brand New Day also had the second biggest opening at the global box office with $927 million, which is behind Endgame at $1.2 billion. So, yeah, the boss over there at Marvel, Kevin Feige, I think it's Feige. He said, this debut reflects the enduring power of Marvel's characters and the connection they continue to have with fans around the world. And as audiences saw, it sets up exciting things to come. Did your son go and see it?
0: We didn't go see it because we were all on vacation. And actually, one of my daughters is a huge Spider-Man fan as well. But we talked about it, about how all of their friends were seeing it and that they're going to go see it this week. And to good reviews, too. Yeah. Not just going to the box office, but loving it.
1: Spider-Man Brand New Day, busting down the doors at the box office, making all the money,
0: And Fortnite, there's a tie-in with that, and some teasers as well.
1: Wait around until the audience participation dies down a little bit, then I'll go check it out in the theaters before it hits streaming. Dancing with the Stars, the next pro, new episode of that on ABC tonight. Also a new episode of American Ninja Warrior over on NBC. Judy Justice returns for the summer on Amazon.
2: 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All rise.
3: Have a seat, please.
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3: Don't tell me what it explains. I can read. It was the first thing I had to prove to Amazon when I came to work for them. I'm asking questions. You give me answers.
5: Yes, ma'am.
3: This is not a soap opera. You're never going to hustle me. You never know where this warped mind of mine is going.
1: Yeah, Judy, Judge Judy on Amazon. It's called Judy Justice. It returns today on Amazon. Also today on Hulu, the 14th season premiere of Futurama. Bite My Shiny Metal Ass. Bender the Robot. 14th season premiere of Futurama today on Hulu. There's also a series premiere on Peacock called Ms. X. Melissa George tries to scare her cheating husband into being faithful. She finds out that he's got ties to the criminal underworld. And now they want her to complete his unfinished job.
6: God, I'm so lame. I used to be so much fun. I want stories to tell, you know, good ones. Oscar?
7: Oh, snap, Mia the Kettle?
6: Oh, my God, it's been like 10 years.
7: I'm actually a PI now, like a private investigator.
8: So is like everything all good?
6: Oh, it's my husband, Jerry. I found some underwear today, and he left his wedding ring at home.
1: Ms. X on Peacock, new series premiering today. Only one of the late night shows is new, and that's Jimmy Fallon. He's got Callum Turner and Chance the Rapper.
9: As they say in hockey, let's do that hockey.
1: Also, Sonny Sandler going to be on with Jimmy Fallon tonight. The other two late night shows are repeats. Jonah Hill talking about his jujitsu. Don't know if you saw that.
0: Mm-mm.
1: He was on a podcast recently, the Smartless podcast, telling Jason Bateman, Will Arnett, and Sean Hayes that...
0: That's his newfound passion.
1: He's in love with Brazilian jujitsu, and he's a badass now, and he wants someone to come up to him and say something he doesn't like.
10: My favorite thing is people are like, oh, Jonah Hill, fat guy from Superbad. And I'm like, I would annihilate you, dude. I'm not kidding,
11: every
10: dude.
11: Fight...
10: Try it. If you see me, try it, dude. Yeah. Unless you are way bigger than me,
11: I have like
10: find out.
1: Yeah, F-A-F-O, basically. Apparently people still come up to him and think he's just a fat kid from Superbad, and now he can take you down with his ninja skills,
0: is that what he's saying?
1: Wants people to know that
0: I'm dangerous. These are hands or weapons.
1: It's
12: like slapping God across the face for giving you a gorgeous gift.
13: She had back problems, man. And it's not just making them smaller, they completely reshape them. They make them more supple and symmetrical.
12: I gotta catch a glimpse of these warlocks.
1: Yeah. Don't we all? Also in the realm of entertainment, Charlie Hunnam, the guy who played Ed Gein on Netflix.
0: The actor.
1: Yeah.
0: What's he up to?
14: There's something real dark about you, Eddie Gein.
15: Eddie, you're a mess. Only a mother could love you.
5: I just feel like I'm a puzzle. And none of the pieces fit.
11: Why don't you come out to the barn? Just come out to the barn.
0: He got a lot of acclaim for the way he portrayed Ed in that, for sure.
1: Look, some people didn't like the series Monster, the Ed Gein story on Netflix, produced in...
0: But I don't think anybody argued that he did a good job acting.
1: No, I think just people thought it was,
0: Well, it's gruesome.
1: Gruesome and off base and, kind of disgusting. And there was some stuff, they took some liberties with some things. And anyways, obviously it takes a lot to be an actor. And much like the guy who played Dahmer.
0: Get in the mindset.
1: What the hell's his name? Evan something or other.
0: That creature of that person, right. and portray that.
1: So apparently to get himself out of that space.
0: He's doing animation or something?
1: Apparently while they were filming the second half of the season, he adopted a couple of kittens while he was in Chicago. Also had a cat sitter, hired a cat sitter so the cats wouldn't be left alone for 14 to 15 hours a day while he was filming on set. He said, I'm a very serious pet owner. I wasn't going to just leave them alone for that period of time. So then I had a cat sitter for them for like 8 hours. They went from the streets.
0: I want that job.
1: To really coming up in life and living that Four Seasons life with a full-time cat sitter playing with them. So I would go home from the darkest realm and just literally play with my kittens for 3 hours.
0: How do I get to be a kitten sitter for that? For a Hollywood actor where I just take care of their cats while they're at work and their lush pad.
1: And knowing you got to get up and go and do it again tomorrow for 14 to 15 hours, it's probably a good thing to get back and just sort of like forget about everything play with the kittens.
0: And they love you just like all animals.
1: But yeah, Charlie Hunnam talking about his experience with that Monster series on Netflix where he played Ed Gein.
0: Speaking of Monster, I hardly watched anything.
1: Well, you were on vacation.
0: Yeah, I was on vacation. We were busy doing things, which was wonderful. But I last night started to watch the Idaho Murders on Netflix, the 3-part docuseries.
1: I watched it. Yeah, it's very weird. Like, now he's trying to say he's not guilty. He wants to change his plea.
0: I saw.
1: Which happened last week while you were gone.
0: Yeah.
1: And of course, this it's

0: to trial.
1: He basically said,
0: look, I'll plead guilty if you give me life instead of having to testify and talk about it, right?
1: And now he wants to
0: change the families were pissed because they wanted their day in court and they wanted to hear why. I mean, I think that's the reason, right? They wanted to know why. I watched it as well. I binged it the other day. It's three episodes. But the two things I took out of that were it just seems icky and weird that they're producing these. It feels like the bodies are still warm. You know what I mean? They're not, obviously, but I'm making a reference to the fact that this is so recent. And they're interviewing these kids, these young people who were friends of these murdered students and are still traumatized and probably in the families and all the things. And I guess now the memories are fresh, maybe, and you don't forget stuff. That part to me, I know that if I was involved in something like that, and if someone broke into my house and killed my wife and my dogs in a violent way, you know, and like most murders are violent, but I don't know if I'd be willing to sit down 2, 3, 4 years after and do interviews and talk about it for a Netflix special. It just wouldn't feel right to me. It would feel like, so that part was weird. And then the other part that's very strange is just and it's in the first episode right away. Goes into the house and how did this other girl live?
1: Well, we knew about, I mean, that's been a fact since
0: I know,
1: that
0: but
1: happened.
0: It boggles the mind. This guy goes in there and he kills everybody except for this one. And she saw him coming down the steps and she's on the phone. And like, that part is so weird to me. So very strange. So
1: that's a 3-part series that just dropped. And apparently lots of people are taking that in. So Idaho murders.
0: Brian Koberger, the guy who did the killing. The other thing that really irks me when I watch one of these is this, and it's the world we live in, right? It's not their fault, but this, and we've seen it here, we've seen it on TV, we've seen it everywhere. This assumption that you're owed something from the police, not the families that are involved, but the public, right? That like, tell us everything you know and tell us right now. It's like you don't understand anything about how these investigations happen, right? They have to like
1: lots of close to the vest and keeping that.
0: Well, and people just they want everything immediately, and I get it, right? And then all these YouTubers show up and start
1: from that.
0: It's disgusting to me. It's so gross and disgusting. Let these people do their jobs. Get out of their way. These people are on the internet making YouTube videos. They have no skin in the game whatsoever. They don't make any sort of retractions or apologies. It's disgusting.
1: Mm-hmm.
0: These people are gross. Yeah. And to watch it's like all this misinformation that gets out there and all these things that could lead the, you know, investigation astray. And yeah, it's good though. It's a good little 3-part series. Not bad. It's Rock Mornings with Brian and Gene. We'll hear more from Gene about her trip to Boston. Want to hear about some of these food items here.
1: Mm-hmm, mm-hmm.
0: You talked a little bit about the clam chowder.
1: Mm-hmm. I had 3 different kinds.
0: But you
1: different restaurants.
0: You must have eaten a bunch of other food, right?
1: Did.
0: All right. We'll get into some of that in a bit.
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0: Rock Mornings with Brian and Gene. You weren't here, but Monday of last week was the hottest day of the week. It was in the mid-90s. Heat index all the way into the hundreds with like a...
1: I did see that, yeah. 110 or something like
0: bazillion
1: that.
0: Bazillion percent humidity. And that was the day that I got Chuck to come over and start working on my stupid fire pit again. We got about 2 hours in and I said, that's it, dude. I'm tapping out. He said, I'm struggling. And he works outside, right? He does stuff with trees and...
1: Outdoor guy, physical.
0: Right. And we were, it was just...
1: And he was like, yeah, and that's good for me. That's enough.
0: Well, so the ring, not the fire ring, but the patio ring, right? Because you put the blocks down. It's nine circles, right? So you start in the middle with the keystone, and then you work your way out. Mm. We got 6 of the 9 done. So we got a good start on it. We got 3 more rings to go. I told him I might work on it myself. And then when we need to start sealing everything up, there's, sand. And then we have to build a bench, like a stone bench, and then put the ring in the middle and all that stuff. And
1: that's where you'll need his help, probably.
0: Probably. Yeah, probably. So, but yeah, we decided like idiots to try and, well, I decided like an idiot. Well, like I said, we've been putting it off and we've had scheduling issues and stuff. And
1: it's
0: he went on
1: a
0: trip
1: summer.
0: And I hadn't. Yeah. So it was just, I wanted to at least get some work done on it. And it felt good to get a couple hours done, but man, I had no business. I legit thought I was going to pass out. I'm like, what am I doing? What the hell am I doing? Yeah, good times. We had a couple of, here in the La Crosse area over the weekend, some big time accidents. There was a guy in a red pickup truck or a maroon pickup truck on highway.
1: On the interstate.
0: On the I-90 highway and was heading the wrong way. And it seems like there was a deadly accident there on Saturday morning that we all kind of saw on social media. We actually passed it while they were investigating, the cops out there with the tape and the
1: cameras
0: and everything
1: closed.
0: Else. And they had
1: you
0: the interstate closed. I mean, there was like probably 100 semis back to back to back waiting to go through there because they had to shut the highway down and they weren't going to be able to backtrack to an exit.
1: Have to investigate.
0: Then there was the one over, I don't think it was deadly, but there was one over there on the up by the mall involving a U-Haul box truck.
1: Not deadly, thankfully.
0: But crazy. This guy had his truck hit by lightning. This is in Utah. He was driving down the interstate when lightning struck his truck.
1: What happens when lightning strikes your truck and you're driving
0: well,
1: it?
0: Well, first of all, the good news is he walked away unharmed. Unfortunately, it did start a fire that destroyed his vehicle along with thousands of dollars worth of tools.
2: Just as we're talking, boom, I just get rocked. Now, it was just kind of like, for me, big flash of light, and it happened so fast. The truck just got like violently shook and then like just a big flash of light. And it took me a few seconds to realize, holy crap, I just got struck by lightning. I wasn't thinking about this at the time until the truck was on fire, but I lost a lot of tools. I probably had a few thousand dollars worth of tools in the truck because I'm a general contractor and that's what I do. So then he flashes this wad of cash and he's like, here, Dad, you can have this to replace your tools. I just felt so loved.
0: Oh, man. Then his kid who was saving up his money, his allowance money and his lawnmower money to buy a dirt bike. Had all this money saved up, and he broke open his piggy bank and gave his dad
1: his
0: money.
1: So that's what happens. Your truck starts on fire, and all of your tools get ruined.
0: There's pictures of it. It's legitimately burnt out. It's gone. It's a complete loss. Casey Pettis is the guy's name. Obviously very happy to walk away unharmed after lightning struck his vehicle, reducing it to a pile of ashes on the highway. Later that day, though, his 9-year-old son offered up his entire life savings, working to get himself a dirt bike. Yeah, this guy's a general contractor from St. George, Utah. Was driving to Cedar City last week, noticed a slow leak in one of his rear tires, planned to make it to a nearby tire shop despite the weather getting worse. On the phone with his brother, urging him to pull over so he could come help him. And then a couple seconds later, ba-bam, biggity-bam, gets hit by a bolt of lightning. Yeah, truck was completely dead. Guiding the vehicle safely to the side of the road, had no power steering, right? That thing goes out. Heavy rain coming down. Next thing you know, the thing catches fire, and it's a complete loss. All of his tools. 9-year-old son, however.
1: Here's my piggy bank, Dad.
0: Yep. Big, thick stack of cash. had been saving his money for a dirt bike, running his own neighborhood business, helping his neighbors take their trash cans to the curb and bringing them back after they were picked up. And he said, "I was so touched. Never felt so loved. I felt so much joy for my little man and what he was willing to give up." Obviously, he said, "It's all good, dude.
1: Yes, keep working on that dirt bike. Insurance, I'll figure it out.
0: Insurance is going to figure it out. Dad'll be okay."
1: But still.
0: Yeah. Smooth move by the son there. Pretty cool.
1: Yeah, very nice.
0: Also, hundreds of volunteers in Missouri, Boonville, Missouri, to be precise, they formed a human chain last week to help move the final books, the remaining books from one library, the old library, to the new location about 3.5 blocks away. So rather than load all these books up into boxes, big heavy boxes, or put them in a cart or a wheelbarrow or something, hundreds of people lined the streets for 3.5 blocks. And they just took them one at a time and handed them down. They called it the Bookworm Relay.
1: I love it.
0: And residents of all ages joining in to help out. The new library opening today, and now it's ready and full of books, thanks to all those nerds.
3: Nerd!
0: Bookworm Relay.
1: Book lovers.
0: Yeah. Helping out.
3: Nerd alert!
0: With the book relay, the Bookworm Relay.
1: Got myself a book while I was on vacation.
0: Oh, yeah? Did you buy it at the duty free at the airport, or did you get
1: not.
0: It at a bookshop in town?
1: I got it at Faneuil Hall. It's the Freedom Trail book. So it's the elongated version, more details of the thing that we did, which was really cool. I had a host, a tour guide, I guess, in costume and telling us about the stops on it. But this obviously goes into way more depth than he'd be able to do during a tour with 50 people. He's got to get, you know, moving from one location to another. So, yeah, I haven't opened it yet, but it's sitting on my nightstand from our trip, the Freedom Trail. I'm going to learn more about it.
0: We are going to hear more about Gene's trip, and we'll do that.
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0: I've been to Boston hundreds of times in my life. I grew up about 40 minutes north of there. Went into town to go to Red Sox games and Bruins games and Celtics games and wrestling events and eventually concerts when I got older.
1: And
0: then when my wife and I got together many, many years ago, we would go back every couple of years, and she wanted to do all the touristy things, right? The things that I didn't really care about because they're just, you know, when you're a local, you don't do the tourist things, right? But we ended up doing the Freedom Trail, and we went and, you know, did the duck boat tour and all the stuff and Science Museum and the, you know, the aquarium and all that crap. And so I enjoyed all that stuff. I appreciated it, even though I didn't really have a desire to do it at the time. You only had a couple of days in Boston.
1: Man,
0: so
1: did we pack it in.
0: You had a lot of on the agenda.
1: We packed it in.
0: So you get off the plane and you check into the hotel. And
1: correct.
0: You had a beautiful view of the bridge.
1: We did. Isn't that great? Well, the guy that checked us in, we were there early. The room wasn't supposed to be done. We were going to just drop our bags and head out for the day. And he was he happened to have a room ready. He switched us to another one that had an upgraded view and was ready when we got there. And he was a super sweet guy. So we dropped our stuff actually in our room, which was great because we had to charge some phones and kind of gather ourselves. But yeah, we packed it all in. We went to the Public Garden and the Boston Common, which were both prettier, I think, than I expected. Not that I didn't think that a city park, the oldest in the United States, would be well taken care of and be beautiful, but the vibe there, it was a Sunday, first of all, and the weather was perfect. So the amount of families and just good energy and a beautiful park that was there was
0: wonderful.
1: Did you
0: go on the swan boat? Did you do a swan
1: boat? We saw it. We didn't go on it. We didn't go on it.
0: I think the thing about that, too, is unlike Central Park, where it's so massive, like you could fit the actual city of Boston geographically inside of Central Park in New York because it's so big. And that's why there's so many scary places in Central Park, is because it's so big and there's so many places for people to do crime. Not so much in Boston. The park is kind of small.
1: Oh, it's so it's very walkable. I mean, we did both of those. We took our picture outside of Cheers and went inside to the gift shop. That was about it because it's not the real Cheers.
0: Doesn't look anything like the TV show inside.
1: Boston Common, went to Beacon Hill, walked around there and looked at just, you know, architecture, brownstones and that kind of thing. Some shopping down in that area. There's a bookstore that's inside of a brownstone that was packed and had tiny little stairwells, so it was a little bit claustrophobic. But went and explored all that. Went to the Omni Parker House, which is a super, super, super old hotel that's down in that area, specifically to get a piece of Boston cream pie, because apparently that was the hotel that originated it. So took a little break, had some cream pie and a cocktail in the afternoon. Went to the North End and had a pasta dinner that night. The girls were trying desperately to get Ariana Grande tickets because she was playing at the Garden, which was across the street.
0: Well, good thing they didn't get it because she just canceled all her shows.
1: She played there, though. She did do those shows.
0: Okay.
1: That show happened. But the tickets were astronomical on a second. But we tried for a while, so we were in the hotel trying to see what we could score there for that show that night, because it was right there. We had no idea, and it was literally across the street. So did that for a while, had some great food. We did the Freedom Trail the next day. We did a Boston Harbor boat tour, which was also very fascinating because the history that you learned while at the Freedom Tour was way different, obviously, than what you learned when you were on the water. So that was really great. Went to the Boston Public Library. went to some shopping up there, very fancy, fun,
0: schwanky.
1: The girls, swanky stuff.
0: Oh, yeah.
1: Went to, saw the finish line of the Boston Marathon. Let's see, I ate some seafood, obviously, went to the harbor, went to the seaport area. I mean, we really, really, really did pack it in while we were there. USS Constitution, Bunker Hill.
0: You went to Faneuil Hall. You saw the marketplace.
1: Went to Faneuil Hall, went
0: to the
1: marketplace.
0: That's so cool. I love that. The hundreds of different vendors in there. And then you saw the Holocaust memorial.
1: Saw that on our last day there on the way to get the rental car, walked past that.
0: Much more inspiring at night, by the way, when the lights are on.
1: I'm sure.
0: Very, very.
1: It's haunting in the daytime, though. Oh, yeah. It was raining that day, and it was a solemn, experience.
0: Did you sit next to any of the statues? Because there's a Red Auerbach on a bench. There's all sorts of different living legend statues that are around town. Did you see any of those while you were?
1: Well, the statues that we saw,
0: Revere right outside the park.
1: Yeah, we saw a ton and took pictures. Great green spaces, lots of public. The girls, the kids went down the cop slide, the Vira cop slide.
0: Oh, yeah.
1: We weren't with them on that day. We were doing something else, but they went down that, of course, and did all the Bostonian things. But there are these statues that I think are there on a limited time, actually.
0: Okay.
1: That are gorgeous, and they're all around the city. But it's like a hippo and a rabbit and an octopus, and they're all around, including this giant one that's down by the USS Constitution.
0: Are they promoting a zoo or a carnival?
1: No,
0: or something
1: they
0: like
1: tour.
0: That,
1: it's interesting,
0: like,
1: because some of these were in Miami last year when we were there, and they move around the country. But this one is like called. I think it's the Arms of Friendship, and they're bronze sculptures, and they're all around the city. So gotcha. That was really neat. Yeah, we had a great time. We felt very safe, and it was a wonderful experience. And good food and good vibes. And
0: you said
1: and we
0: seafood.
1: Liked it.
0: What did you get?
1: I had mussels three different times.
0: Did you try any full belly clams?
1: I had an appetizer platter that had one.
0: One full belly?
1: One on it, which was actually delicious. It was really well done,
0: clams.
1: Really done well. I had shrimp, fried shrimp.
0: There you go.
1: I had the oyster. Oh, I had a lobster ravioli.
0: There you go.
1: I had
0: no actual lobster. You had the.
1: My husband did the full thing with the where they brought the steamer kettle
0: thing.
1: Bib. They put on him and the whole thing
0: and
1: the crack. He did that, but I did not venture into that, no.
0: Well, good. Sounds like a good time in Boston,
1: great.
0: And we'll maybe get to some details of your couple of days there on the Cape
1: mm-hmm.
0: as well.
1: Mm-hmm.

0: Rookie switch hitter Luis Lara represents a last chance for Milwaukee this afternoon. 0 for 3 today. And Lara caught looking. And on this afternoon in Southern California, a team with the worst record in baseball knocks off the team with the best record in the sport. 3-0 Angels.
1: Final score from yesterday's game between the Brew Crew and the Angels, 3-0. As the beer makers get blanked. But they did win the first two games of that series, so another series win for the Brewers, and now they're back at home tonight at 6:40 against the Pittsburgh Pirates, first of four against Pittsburgh. Dodgers, they got swept by my Red Sox over the weekend, but they did get a little bit richer thanks to Tarik Skubal. They picked up the back-to-back American League Cy Young Award winner from the Tigers in exchange for a package of prospects. Dodgers trying to go for their third straight World Series title. 49ers announcing that wide receiver Ricky Pearsall will be placed on the IL, the injured reserve list, ending his 2026 season before it even began. The GM for the Niners, John Lynch, said that he will have season-ending surgery to repair the PCL in his knee, which was an injury that he suffered last season. Maybe it was the electrical substation. Maybe it was.
2: It was not. They investigated that and said it's not. It doesn't
1: got
2: have any
1: got
2: link to it.
1: Another guy already. Got another guy out here getting injured. The Sparks, the Los Angeles Sparks, they're trading, or did trade their five-time All-Star Kelsey Plum to the Phoenix Mercury for a player and a couple of picks. The FIFA president, Gianni Infantino, scrapping his proposal to sell stakes in the World Cup after a lot of backlash. People were pretty pissed about this one.
2: He, what do you mean, sell stakes? Like, he owns stakes?
1: Well, sort of like a private investment group type thing, but a little more nefarious. Are you familiar with private investment firms?
2: Yeah.
1: So, for a long, long time in the NFL, it was families, right? Like, Jerry Jones owns the Cowboys. Robert Kraft owns the Patriots. Now, what's happening a lot of times is private equity firms, investment companies, right, who are usually like a group of people, investment people, like, because you don't have the $9 billion it takes to buy the team, right? You're not liquid that way. So you get several people to get involved, and they buy the team or they invest in it, and so it's an influx of cash, and they can do other things and broadcasting rights. And
2: so he's looking for that for the...
1: Well, he's the president of FIFA. It's not like he owns the league, but he's the president. He's, you know,
2: and he's
1: kinda
2: saying, go ahead and sell...
1: Yeah, there were other soccer organizations that were threatening to boycott the upcoming FIFA World Cup men and women's games. The UEFA had mentioned a boycott. Infantino had proposed creating a $20 billion company to run the World Cup with private investors, including the Kushner family, but that drew a lot of pushback. And it got louder and louder every single day since he announced it last Tuesday. And then on Friday, he said the proposal will not proceed. Having listened carefully to all the views, it has become clear that the project has created divisions of a nature that, regardless of the level of support, are no longer in the interest of the objective set out in the first place. So, again, this was an attempt to get a lot more money involved in FIFA and the World Cup and soccer and all that stuff. But it was organizations and people investing that maybe some of these other soccer groups weren't too interested
2: keen
1: in working.
2: Having them be involved.
1: Tony Romo is out. J.J. Watt is in. I don't know if you saw that.
2: Oh, I sure did.
1: CBS placing their NFL analyst Tony Romo on leave following his DUI arrest last week. They said Tony Romo is on leave from his role at CBS Sports until further notice. They also said that J.J. Watt will move up the ladder and will take over for the time being for Tony Romo. That probably means Tony Romo's, they're going to figure out whatever the contract payout is and kind of wash their hands of that. San Francisco Giants, they're not going to pay their outfielder, Harrison Bader, after he pulled a Ben Roethlisberger.
2: In what way?
1: Remember Ben Roethlisberger crashed his motorcycle?
2: Yes.
1: And there's language, specific language in his contract that, hey, dude, you can't be doing this stuff.
2: So that's what the guy did, too? He was
1: kind of, yeah. So he had a scooter accident. It wasn't a motorcycle. It was a scooter. Resulted in further injury of his left foot. He was already suffering from plantar fasciitis. The president of the Giants, Buster Posey, said that Bader and his late-night scooter accident puts him in violation of the uniform player contract, which typically forbids potentially injurious activities such as playing basketball or skiing. Didn't Aaron Rodgers have a thing with that as well, where they found out he was doing some stuff and they said, hey, dude,
2: you
1: knock
2: can,
1: it off.
2: Right.
1: You can't
2: These
1: be doing
2: that. These are activities where we find a lot of injuries happen and you're getting paid to be uninjured.
1: Right, and look, you can go out, have a nice time, whatever, enjoy a steak and
2: a
1: boat ride.
2: But scooter thing is
1: approved. Yeah, riding around on your scooter at 40 miles an hour with no shoes on or whatever he was doing, yeah, not good. Not a smart move. So Harrison Bader, who was getting paid while he was on the recovery there on the track, not going to get paid now for that. Oops. Sports on Rock Mornings with Brian and Gene. Going to be pretty nice early in the week. We've got temps in the low 80s today, and maybe in the next couple of days on Tuesday and Wednesday, some rain in the forecast with high temps in the upper 70s.
2: Manageable, very manageable. Yeah.
1: Not too bad, but then warming up again towards the end of the week with some sunshine and temps getting back into the 80s. We've got Bad News Happy Music to get to. I want to hear about your time on Cape Cod.
2: Mm-hmm.
1: Going to talk about some of the state fairs that are going to be happening here in the near future.
2: A lot. August is a jam-packed month for state fairs, that's for sure.
1: Yes, we'll talk about all that, and if you want to be a part of the
2: Enjoy
1: program,
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1: Get in touch with us. 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
14: Today is the MLB trade deadline day. Will the Brewers make a major splash? Well, that's the big question right now. But what we do know is that it won't be for pitcher Tarek Skubal, as the Tigers traded the starting pitcher to, you guessed it, the Dodgers. The Brewers did make one trade over the weekend, though, sending Blake Perkins and Craig Yoho to the Guardians for catcher Bo Naylor and pitcher Cody Hoyer. The Brewers also picked up a series win this weekend against the Angels to wrap up their West Coast trip. The crew now return home to face the Pirates for a four-game series starting tonight. And your Eau Claire Express are playoff bound. The Express officially clinched a playoff spot over the weekend, and today begins the final week of the regular season for the Express, as they will be home tonight taking on Duluth with first pitch at 6:35. For Sports Talk 105.1, I'm Dan Casper.
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0: No big surprise, the Midwest knows how to do it when it comes to fair foods. You'd think that Texas would represent a little bit better.
1: I would think meat on a stick, or lots of meat on a stick for Texas, no?
0: Well, we get jazzed up, right? The new items. We love hearing about it. What's the new hot items going to be at the Wisconsin State Fair or the Minnesota Sweat Together or even down in Iowa? We like going on the rides, carnival games, seeing the farm animals up close, checking out a concert by someone who used to be famous or someone who's going to be famous, right? One of those kind of things.
1: I heard that the Wisconsin State Fair, speaking of food, was doing a new cream puff this year, which is a nod to the 175th anniversary of the fair, and it's a Farachino cherry, so it's a cherry cream puff, because they have the original.
0: Yeah.
1: And then they've had chocolate for a number of years, but this is the new one, and it's a maraschino cherry cream puff. So grenadine, ginger ale, and maraschino cherries, kind of like a kitty cocktail, wrapped up into the flavor of the cream puff that you know and love.
0: Well, let's be honest, the number one reason most of us go to a state fair is because of the food, right? We want to check out the food.
1: Rides, animals.
0: But I think if you were to ask people what their number one reason is to try this food, right?
1: Mm-hmm.
0: Usually deep fried, usually on a stick. Yelp, famous website known for reviews.
1: Something interesting. These are interesting.
0: Analyzing their data from reviewers to identify the top 10 state fairs for festival foods. And the Midwest absolutely dominates.
1: I'm sure we do.
0: We take three of the top slots.
1: Yeah.
0: Number one, Minnesota.
1: Minnesota, Iowa.
0: Minnesota Sweat Together, the state fair there in St. Paul, which is August 27th through Labor Day, which is September 7th. They're number one.
1: All right.
0: Wisconsin State Fair.
1: Number two.
0: In Stallus comes in number two. That'll be the 6th, which is Thursday.
1: Yeah, this week.
0: Through the
1: starts.
0: 16th.
1: Yeah, I
0: all right.
1: It's-
0: And then Iowa, the Iowa State Fair in Des Moines, which runs the 13th of August through the 23rd. Those are the top three, according to Yelp reviews, when it comes to festival foods at fairs, state fairs. We know we know all too well what we're doing.
1: We got it down.
0: Then you go to the East Coast, New York State Fair, representing at number four in Syracuse, New York. Back to the Midwest here, Indiana, the State Fairgrounds and Event Center in Indianapolis.
1: Mm-hmm.
0: And then Texas finally gets its comeuppance there, the State Fair of Texas, which is in Dallas at number 6 on the list of the top 10 fair foods. There's certainly plenty of great food to be had at the Wisconsin State Fair, which starts again later this week on Thursday, runs through the 16th, same as the Minnesota Sweat
1: mm-hmm.
0: Together.
1: By the way, a couple things for the Wisconsin State Fair. If you're going, I know that fairgoers that are younger than 18 that are entering after 5 o'clock at night must be accompanied by a guardian or a parent.
0: Yeah, they had problems the last 21. Couple of years with these kids and fights and the parking lot, and it's just been kind
1: of proof of age is required, and each parent or guardian can chaperone up to 6 minors. Per day, and that's in the evening after 5 o'clock. Also, you can save on fair tickets. They are doing a food drive that's sponsored, I think, by Piggly Wiggly, but you can donate 2 cans of fruit or vegetables or make a cash donation to benefit the Hunger Task Force outside any fair entrance and receive $5 off your admission, I guess, which is real nice. So there's more information about entering and educators. I know they're doing a teacher thing where you can receive 1 free admission by showing your school ID or name badge at any ticket window, thanks to a sponsor there as well. So I know they're doing sealed water bottles. You can take them in as well, as long as they're sealed, and some other things with the Wisconsin State Fair.
0: It's been a couple of years since you had to drive your kids around. They've had their licenses for several years. Henry's, 22, 23, somewhere around there?
1: Mm-hmm. Yeah, so... And
0: your youngest is...
1: 19.
0: 19, so a couple of years of driving.
1: Driving around, yes.
0: So you haven't had to cart them around, but you probably were very busy bringing the kids here and there when you were
1: It's a chaperone. It was
0: a younger mom.
1: It was a job. I called it a job.
0: It was a job.
1: Yes, taking people to sporting events and back and forth to practice and this and that and the other thing.
0: How many
1: dance, band.
0: How many minutes a day? If you could go back, bring your brain back, let's say a decade ago, 10 years ago, H-Man is 12.
1: Right. Grace was in dance. Ella was in basketball. Henry was in band, track, that kind of stuff.
0: Right.
1: Plus taking them to school in the morning, picking them up after school.
0: Did you drive your kids to and from school each and every day?
1: Well, I was here in the morning, but my husband would take him in the morning, and then I picked him up in the afternoon.
0: Okay, so we'll put you and Mike together. You're a single cohesive unit.
1: Right. Yeah.
0: So how many minutes a day on average do you think you drive your kids around to whatever those things are? Doctor appointments, sporting events, school?
1: Well, I would say there was a time where we were going to three different schools, too. You know what I mean? There was an elementary drop-off, a middle school, and high school, you know. I would say hour there, another, I would say a couple hours a day, probably.
0: You far exceeded the average. You far exceeded the average. A new survey of parents found that just driving their kids to and from their school activities.
1: Okay, school activities. So this isn't taking into
0: takes up an average of 38 minutes a day, mm-hmm. every day.
1: Sure, yeah.
0: That's just the school activities. So that's going back to dance class, going to play, whatever, mm-hmm. Track meet. Over a full school year, if you do the math, it adds up to about 6,858 minutes, which is nearly 15 8-hour workdays, all spent behind the wheel, driving those kids around, worrying that they left something at home.
1: Well, and you're talking about school activities there and not necessarily pulling them from school to go to the orthodontist or taking them from right. that to go to doctor the doctor's appointment or getting an eye doctor appointment or a haircut or whatever. Right. Those are school-related activities.
0: Just school-related activities. The average parent takes about 38 minutes a day to cart their kid around. Poofta. That's crazy.
1: Kids, plural, too.
0: Yeah. No thanks. Again, very glad mm-hmm. I didn't join that club. Very glad. And, of course, it's summer, and we're getting closer to the end of it as we move into August. We can see spooky season right around the corner, right? September is right in front of us. Oktoberfest will be here before you know it.
1: Had an apple cider donut on my vacation, as a matter of fact.
0: Very nice. Those are delicious. A new report says that the average American spends $397 on summer activities every single weekend.
1: What?
0: The average American in a new report spends almost $400 on summer activities every weekend during the summer. $1,200 a month.
1: Wow.
0: Or $1,600
1: Now, I get when, like, we were on vacation, you're spending more, obviously.
0: And that's just the stuff you're doing. That doesn't include your mortgage or your carpet.
1: You're talking about regular weekends in the summertime.
0: $61 on dining out. Restaurants, getting coffee, going to bars, $61.
1: All right,
0: this is every weekend. $60 hosting gatherings. Bringing stuff to someone else's gathering.
1: Mm-hmm.
0: Maybe
1: mm-hmm.
0: a present for a baby shower.
1: Big jug of margaritas.
0: Maybe a Wapatuli. Maybe a bacon deviled eggs, whatever that is. Another $59 attending celebrations and gifts like weddings and birthdays.
1: Mm-hmm. Baby showers,
0: graduation. $57 on entertainment, movie theaters, concerts, shows, theme parks.
1: Concerts.
0: Another $55 in outdoor activities, camping, boating. The gear you need, the hiking, the fishing, all that stuff.
1: Mm-hmm. And again, you're not even talking about transportation yet. You don't have
0: gas
1: on there yet.
0: $54 for self-care and wellness. We're talking about haircuts, spas, beauty services.
1: That's not summer. That's just things that you have to do to maintain yourself.
0: And then $51 on gas, mm-hmm. parking, trains, mm-hmm. bus tickets, ride shares.
1: Tolls.
0: That would be transportation. Mm-hmm. But yeah, the average American spends almost $400 on summer activities every single weekend. I know we spent a lot this weekend with the Megadeth show on Friday night, and then
1: Didn't you go to a ball game?
0: Yeah, thankfully the tickets for that were free, and it included
1: some food
0: and some beers.
1: Yeah,
0: so.
1: But you went to a ball game, you went to a concert.
0: Friday night we had the Megadeth show, and that obviously moved from the Southside Fest grounds.
1: So drinks, food, you were out, and you went to a show. And
0: we stopped and had one pregame beer, and then we got down to the center and had a couple beers. Thankfully we ran into some people that were buying us drinks, so we didn't have to buy all of our drinks, but we did spend some money there. And then I bought a $80 Megadeth hoodie. Entertainment, right? My wife got a shirt. And then on Saturday, we had... what do we do Saturday? So
1: to meet up with some friends somewhere or have somebody over?
0: Went
1: on a motorcycle ride?
0: No, I had a rock stop in the morning or late morning,
1: some
0: early
1: work,
0: afternoon.
1: Work
0: some
1: stuff
0: work
1: to
0: stuff.
1: Take care.
0: And then we ran some errands. We had some errands to run. And then we had our dinner out, our dinner with the in-laws. Her parents, it was their 49th anniversary. And so we took them out to a fancy dinner on Saturday night. That was about $200.
1: Congratulations to them.
0: Yeah. And then yesterday, like I said, we We ran some errands in the morning real quick. We had to

0: How was the Cape? Obviously, you were down there for a couple of days, and the whale watching tour was while you were on the Cape. Anything else memorable from your time down there on Cape Cod?
1: Oh, yeah. Well,
0: I mean,
1: it's gorgeous.
0: Kennedy, obviously, Kennedy, big Kennedy thing. Did you do any Kennedy stuff while
1: we
0: you were down
1: there? We
0: didn't,
1: because we went to the JFK Library on our way out of town in Boston.
0: The big
1: on
0: one.
1: Our,
0: you
1: we went to the
0: big one,
1: okay. And we toured that. It was a rainy day, and we were driving to the Cape, and we were like, let's do it. And we're very glad we did. It was funny
0: when you were asking me awesome. About stuff to do, and I said, yeah, every city on the Cape has a JFK Library, basically. So
1: wherever, we went to the big one.
0: Wherever
1: we
0: you, the and then one. There's the big one in Boston as well. So how was the trip over the bridge? Because I know that can be daunting for you.
1: It was okay. We went, I think we timed everything perfectly. Obviously, it's a lot of people commute there in the summertime and spend time. But we went on a Wednesday. By the time we left Boston, went to the JFK Library and got something to eat, we really weren't crossing over until like 2 in the afternoon on a Wednesday. Mm-hmm. So it really wasn't bad at all. The traffic wasn't bad, and you know, there's a lot of traffic on the Cape. And you know, it's a small town, small towns, and there's one main highway that goes up in town. Mm-hmm. So anytime you've got a situation like that, where there's one road in and one road out, to quote Waylon, it's going to be a situation. But we really didn't run into too many problems with that. We went to it was raining. We didn't have the greatest weather when we were there, but we went to Chatham, which is a town on. Mm-hmm. It has a cute little. Went to a lighthouse. We went to a fishing pier so we could see some seals. We did some shopping in a cute little, you know.
0: Ice cream? Did you get any ice cream?
1: Lots of ice cream. We got ice cream 3 different times.
0: There you go.
1: My son started joking because it was like, he's like, because we have the girls with us, right? And you're going to a lot of those little towns. You're going to do some shopping, right? So he's like, let me guess. We're going to get lunch, and then we're going to do some shopping, and then we're going to get ice cream. How about we get some lunch and do some shopping and get some ice cream? Because it kind of, that's what
0: right.
1: We, it's,
0: rinse,
1: oh, great.
0: We're rinse, gonna repeat. Get, we're rinse, gonna, and repeat.
1: Get some lunch, and then we'll do some shopping, and then we'll get some ice cream.
0: Same old, so. Same old. H-Man was getting tired of that. Getting a little tired of that. Not surprised. Why couldn't I have had a little brother?
1: Went to one afternoon, just me and Mike and Henry with the girls laid on the beach and wanted to get some suntanning on the only nice day that we had. So we left them there and we drove up to Provincetown for the day.
0: Pete-town.
1: Went to lunch and just explored that a little bit. Stopped at the National Seashore.
0: A lot of mopeds in Pete-town.
1: Like the State Park National Seashore office and kind of toured around, looked at some of the displays that they had there in their museum and did some of that. And
0: we got a whole 10 minutes of sleep the entire week.
1: We didn't sleep in much. It was kind of get up and go. Yeah, they were annoyed. But how do you see the things where you are if you don't
0: get up and go
1: while you're there?
0: Rock Mornings with Brian and Jean. She's back from her vacation to New England, and we'll get to Bad News Happy Music. And
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0: Rock Mornings with Brian and Gene. Got a text from Rug in Trempealeau who said, sometimes I need a vacation after a vacation to get rested up. LOL. I think we all do. I ran into your BFF.
1: Oh,
0: yes,
1: did you?
0: Yes. Yesterday, I think it was. She was going to lunch with her mom and some other people.
1: Mm-hmm.
0: And she was, I miss her. I don't know. I can't just go over there and sit in the back. I'm like, yeah, you can. You know, you're welcome. You can go over there. She doesn't have to be home.
1: She's obviously always welcome. She could pet the dogs and play with the animals.
0: But yeah, she was missing you, by the way.
1: She was over last night.
0: I'm sure. Well, and I was like, when I saw her, I said, it must have been Saturday that I saw her, because we were on our way to our dinner with the in-laws. And I said, is she back yet? And she said, no, Gene's not going to be coming until tomorrow. And I said, oh, so she's going to miss the show on Monday, because there's going to be some kind of travel snafu, or she's going to be
1: Other than the delay on the tarmac, it was pretty smooth.
0: Evangeline Lilly is 47. She was Kate on Lost back in the day. She also plays the Wasp in the Ant-Man movies. Speaking of the Marvel Cinematic Universe.
1: Yeah, sure.
0: Spider-Man, Brand New Day, tearing it up at the box office. She's 47 years young. This guy is 49 today. He's a very close personal friend of mine. His name is Tom Brady, TB12.
1: His birthday?
0: He's 49. He's still got it. He's getting weird, though. Getting real weird. Yeah. I didn't see him at SummerSlam. He didn't get in the ring. That was this weekend.
1: He didn't get in the ring.
0: No, so all the pomp and circumstance with him and Logan Paul or Jake Paul or whichever Paul it was, apparently they didn't decide to get into the ring. Spinderella of Salt-N-Pepa is 55.
2: Spinderella cut it up one time.
0: Ooh, ooh, ooh, yeah. Uh-huh. Spinderella. Stephen Carpenter is 56. He is the guitarist for the Deftones. The lead singer of Collective Soul is Ed Roland, and he's 63 today. So I walk up on high, and I step to the edge, to see my world below. A different kind of singer is also turning 63 today.
1: What is this different? What is this?
0: Hey, a little bit heavier. He goes by the name of Hetfield.
1: Fortune Bay, that's his birthday? Mirror Bane, gone insane, but the
0: memory remains. James Hetfield of Metallica, 63 years young today. Papa Het, 63. John C. McGinley, the actor, is 67. He was Dr. Cox on Scrubs, but you know him as one of the Bobs from Office Space.
3: What would you say you do here?
0: What would you say you do here? John Landis, the director, is 76. He did Animal House, The Blues Brothers, An American Werewolf in London, Trading Places, Coming to America. He also did Thriller.
4: You mean Thriller?
1: Mm-hmm.
4: Thriller.
0: Martha Stewart is 85.
5: And I'll show you how to make a festive holiday dinghy out of an old turtleneck. I made this one. I really treasure it.
1: Hip for 85, hanging with a Snoop.
0: Showing off some heat over the gram recently, right? Wasn't she throwing haymakers in the pool with her?
1: She does.
0: T-O-F-T-B?
1: She gets down like that.
0: All right. Martha Stewart, 85. Martin Sheen is 86 years young.
6: Martin Sheen.
7: Martin Sheen,
6: that's President Kennedy, you idiot!
7: Was that different? I mean, he played Kennedy once.
0: He did, in a miniseries in 83, called Kennedy. Martin Sheen, 86. Martin Sheen. On this day in 1936, the late, great Jesse Owens won the 100-meter right in front of Hitler at the Berlin Olympics. Stuffed it right in his Nazi face. Have some of this, then. Yeah, he won a lot of medals, actually, at that Olympics. He's pretty good. 77 years ago today, 1949, the NBA formed when the Basketball Association of America merged with the National Basketball League. And then several years later, we got the John Tesh Jam, the NBA on NBC theme. On this day in 1978, a little movie called Piranha in theaters.
1: Oh, I remember that.
0: And if you want to watch a bunch of kids get eaten by a piranha, this is the movie for you.
1: It is. Yes.
0: Yeah, so they're in like some sort of government testing.
1: It freaked me out.
0: Well, the piranha are in some sort of government testing facility, And then a couple of hikers get in there and go swimming in the pool. They don't realize that it's a...
1: Yeah, and there's a sound.
0: Yeah, and then they end up in the water, and they're in the river, and then the people are making the raft, and the raft is getting eaten by the piranha, and they're falling apart. And
1: speaking of water,
0: one guy's leg gets eaten off.
1: Remind me to tell you something.
0: Okay, off air?
1: About the cape. No, I'll tell you.
0: On the air? Okay. 1987, 39 years ago today, a massive album released by a band called Def Leppard.
1: You might have heard of it.
0: Yeah, it's called Hysteria. It features Rocket, Animal, Pour Some Sugar on Me, Armageddon It, Love Bites, and of course the title track. Hysteria when you're near. This is a big one. 2001, Rush Hour 2 in theaters. Chris Tucker and Jackie Chan. This time they go to Japan, right? Don't they go to, they go overseas?
1: I don't remember.
8: We could have been a good couple. We could have had something special. But you one crazy ass bitch.
0: Yeah. Rush Hour 2. 19 years ago, 2007, The Bourne Ultimatum released. It was the third movie in the Bourne series. Matt Damon kicking ass, taking names. No?
1: Mm-mm. Yeah, of course.
0: And on this day in 2011, Bubba Smith, former football player turned actor, died at the age of 66 years young. He, of course, was Hightower in the Police Academy movies.
9: Yumma, yumma, yumma, yumma. Yumma, yumma, yumma, yumma, yumma.
0: Don't fall for his voodoo mumbo jumbo.
1: Mm-mm. Mm-mm.
0: Stu said it's Stefan instead of Steven. For the Deftones, Stephen Carpenter. My bad. Thanks for the correction. Appreciate that. So, water?
1: So, my husband was a marine biologist on the vacation.
0: Golf ball?
1: Not a golf ball, but he was a marine biologist.
0: All right,
1: because
0: here we go.
1: Were on the beach.
0: You know I've always wanted to pretend to be a marine biologist.
1: We were on the beach.
0: Okay.
1: Walking.
0: Yep.
1: And this was on the sand. It had beached itself. This is, this would be a baby shark.
0: Oh, snap. No, he didn't.
1: Baby shark. Baby shark.
0: No, he didn't.
1: He did. And so we were walking along, and we're like, whoa, that's a baby shark.
0: On the cape?
1: On the cape, on the sand. And we were like, hey, baby shark.
0: Yeah, it got washed in by the tide, and then it got stuck.
1: So we grabbed it.
0: No.
1: Yeah, he did.
0: No, he didn't.
1: Yeah, he did.
0: No, he didn't.
1: Yeah, he did.
0: No, he didn't.
1: Yeah, he did.
0: No, he didn't.
1: Yeah, he did.
0: No, he did not. He did not. He most certainly did not.
1: He did. He grabbed it by its tail.
0: How many fingers does he have left?
1: He grabbed it by its little baby. It was baby shark.
0: Take your hand off.
1: Baby shark, just like a little fish.
0: Did he fling it or did he?
1: He flunged it. He flung the shark.
0: Hell yeah. Like my turkey dream?
1: He took that shark by its tail and he whipped it right out into the ocean. And then he was like, he turned around to all the people that were looking, which was like three teenagers.
0: Yeah, yeah.
1: And went, I am a marine biologist.
10: The sea was angry that day, my friends. Like an old man trying to send back soup in a deli. I got about 50 feet out, and suddenly, the great beast appeared before me.
0: Great beast.
1: Yeah,
0: it's
1: just
0: baby
1: a tiny
0: shark.
1: Little baby, new little pup, little shark pup. Well, is what it was.
0: He's a braver man than I, because I would never get near it. No way.
1: It was funny because there was these teenage guys, and we were like, "Hey, come look at the thing," you know. And we saw it before he saved it. And he's like, yeah, what do you guys want to grab, put that? And they were like, hell no. And these were like, 18, 19-year-old buff dudes walking down the beach. And they were like, absolutely not.
0: No way, man.
1: Absolutely not.
0: I've seen Jaws.
1: He grabbed it and chucked it right
0: back
1: to the
0: sea. You Midwestern people don't know how deadly those sharks can be.
1: He grabbed it and said, I'm a marine biologist.
0: Right. Oh, I'm glad that he studied at the Oceanography Institute. He was at the Oceanography Institute.
1: He chucked it.
0: All right.
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0: Just got a text from John, said, good morning, guys. Hope you had a good weekend. Can you play some Theory of a Dead Man? We can. Thank you, John. Thanks to Stu for correcting my pronunciation of Stefan.
1: Mm-hmm.
0: Stefan Carpenter, the guitar player for the Deftones. So just like capital B on bacon, get the Deftones right. Easy there. Rug said, sometimes I need a vacation after a vacation to get rested up, LOL.
1: We went at it. We were busy. Like, we wanted to accomplish as much as we could, and we were there, you know, just for a couple days in Boston, and we had a lot of history and a lot of exploring to do, and so we were busy people.
0: Kyle said, was hoping you would do the Gene bit, the Linda Blair. I did earlier. You're welcome. Jacob said, so if that lettuce was in a Taco Bell item, was it truly the lettuce or the actual Taco Bell? Well, they traced it back to the lettuce, this Taylor Farms, so.
1: Well, and I don't think even with them, they're saying it wasn't their farm. It was just, yeah, I don't, but.
0: All I know is I'm staying away from lettuce for a while.
1: I think a lot of people are. That's the problem.
0: Also got a text earlier from Jim who said, great show Friday night. I'm glad you were able to enjoy it.
1: Oh, Megadeth. You're talking about the Megadeth show.
0: Yeah. And your guy, by the way, got in the circle pit.
1: You did?
0: Let's be perfectly...
1: You were cutting through to get a
0: beer? No. Let's be perfectly honest here. This was not a pit from my teenage years. This was not what you would call a pit. Now, I've been in several circle pits in my time, and they have been violent. Good violent, Everyone looks out for each other. People go down. The floor is slippery. Someone spilled a beer. You go down. You pick them up, right? We're not out there actively trying to hurt one another. But a circle pit, you know, is
1: has
0: erupting.
1: The element of possibility where it could, you know, it's a little bit rougher. And this
0: somebody told
1: it.
0: Me they got video of me in the circle pit. I don't know where this video is. I haven't seen it. I was scrolling all over social media.
1: You were bouncing around down there?
0: No. So in a circle pit, you just, you know, you kind of walk around and you bounce into people and stuff like that. You know, you kind of slam into one another.
1: You were doing that?
0: A little bit of it, yeah.
1: You bruised and, sore?
0: I was very, my legs were jello-y on Saturday morning when I woke up.
1: How was your neck?
0: It wasn't too bad. I didn't headbang as much as I did at body count.
1: So it was recovered.
0: Yeah, so I was good there.
1: Shaking your melon around.
0: So if anybody got video of the old guy in the circle pit on Friday at the Megadeth show.
1: Were you the old guy in the
0: I don't know if I was the oldest guy, but I was an old guy in there. I ran into my guy Melbo, and he was in there with his special little vest that he has on. He was wearing his little special metal vest. I was busting his balls so bad on Friday night. Oh, my God. I was busting everybody's balls. It was hilarious. I thought I was funny. But I saw him. I haven't seen Melbo in forever, and so I ran into him, and he's got it. And it looks brand new, like he just first day of school. Like, I just got my new vest on, right? And he's got all those little metal patches on it and stuff like that.
1: I love that. And I have a jacket like that.
0: So I was breaking his balls over that.
1: And he was in the pit area,
0: and then
1: too,
0: I ran into him in the pit, and I was like, I got to get in there. I got to do it. I mean, we were watching it for a while. I'm like, and I'm feeling it. I'm getting the vibe. I'm getting that hearkening back to a younger day, right? So I got in there. But
1: you
0: if anybody's got video of me in the circle pit at the Megadeth show, let me know, because I'd love to see it. I'm sure I look really stupid. People are probably watching me being like, what is this old guy
1: doing?
0: Don't
1: hurt him. Don't hurt him. Just be gentle. It's the old guy.
0: Yeah. There wasn't a lot of pushing and shoving. It was just more walking around and kind of, you know.
1: Uh-huh.
0: But it was fine. It was good. Good to relive those memories. I mean, I used to get injured in pits. Like, you'd have to get stitches. That's how the pits used to be. Now they're a little more friendly.
1: You just did a little dainty walk through and then out.
0: No, I went around the circle a couple of times. Probably a good 2-3 minutes in there. It's about all these old legs can handle, man, at my age. Yeah. Speaking of going on vacation and planning everything out, you know, we're going to Disney, obviously, in December. Mm-hmm. And the subject this weekend came up about, like, you got to buy the passes, right, to get past the lines and crap.
1: Passes. I did that, yes.
0: Yeah. And apparently we have to, like, let this person know before we go down there which ones we want to ride.
1: Yes. You're only allowed so many per... Well, we went a number of years ago, and at that time it was a certain amount per day.
0: I may not be going to Disney.
1: I may be
0: sending someone in my stead. I may not be going. This doesn't sound enjoyable to me. I was trying to, like, we're talking yesterday over...
1: And which rides are worth it, which ones aren't. You know,
0: I have no idea. I went when I was 10. I've never been there. How the hell am I supposed to know what rides are good and what ones are bad?
1: You got to do research.
0: I don't want to do research.
1: No,
0: I just want to go.
1: She's doing that, isn't she?
0: And then she's showing me this friggin' app, and it's got the current wait times for the lines on the app. Like, it's updated to the minute. So, you know, like, she's like, oh, this one over here is like 55 minutes. I'm like, I don't want to spend an entire day in these effing lines to go on a 10-minute ride for something I'm not really that interested in. I'd rather just walk around. And I don't want to also have it so planned out that I got to be at a certain spot at 2 in the afternoon. So I can get in the friggin' line because I got the pass.
1: That's like we told you. We were halfway around the world when we had to get run across all of Epcot to get to the fast pass line that we had Mars.
0: I'm mentally checking out of this Disney trip right now. This whole, like, ride line thing. I think all of the days that we're going, I'm just going to go to Epcot and drink around the world every day. And they can go and do whatever the hell they want. I may not want to participate in any of this stuff because it sounds awful.
1: Well, you do have to figure out which rides actually is worth it to use the Fast Pass on, which ones aren't, what time of the day, what park you're going
0: to
1: be at, and
0: which
1: ones
0: you're
1: prioritizing.
0: I've been to amusement parks before. It's been years, but I've been to them before, and you got to wait in the line. I'm not waiting an hour for a ride. That's never going to happen.
1: Yeah.
0: Even with the Lightning Pass, you're waiting an hour?
1: Sometimes.
0: Oh, no. Oh, no, no, no, no.
1: Sometimes.
0: No.
1: I mean, it depends on which rides and which park and what the day is and what the crowd is like. But yeah,
0: this is lunacy.
1: The Fast Pass shortens it for sure.
0: Oh, yes. An hour sounds so short.
1: Well,
0: I got to waste an hour of my day waiting, Gene, just to wait and then do it multiple times. Nah. For what? For some sort of game-changing experience? No, it's just a dumb ride. Who cares? I can't believe I'm doing this. I'm mentally checking out of this stupid vacation right now. This whole line thing,
1: you,
0: I can't.
1: She has, you gotta.
0: No.
1: You gotta tread softer on this one. She has her heart set on this. You gotta.
0: Good for her. She can go with everybody else. I'll do me. I'll be over here at Epcot drinking beers and doing shots.
1: She's your wife.
0: Brenda texting in saying that I tried. It was just a glimpse. It might not even be you. She sent in a video.
1: Is it you?
0: I don't know. I'm trying to see. And there's like, yeah, it's 7 seconds, so it's almost impossible, and it's kind of a blur. I can't tell. I mean, I remember the guy in the Bruins jersey, because he was wearing a Bruins jersey. Yeah. He's over here. You'll see him pop up here in a second.
1: Oh, those people are way younger.
0: Right
1: than
0: there,
1: you.
0: That Bruin.
1: Oh, yeah.
0: Oh, I was the old, I tell you, Brenda, your 7 seconds isn't helping. That might be me over here, like, see that guy with the beard? Maybe that's me. Yeah, I don't.
1: It's hard to tell. Thank you, though.
0: If you do have a video of the Circle Pit from the Megadeth show on Friday, feel free to send it along. I'd love to see if I look as stupid as I feel I looked. We'll get to Bad News Happy Music in a few.

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10: Today is the MLB trade deadline day. Will the Brewers make a major splash? Well, that's the big question right now. But what we do know is that it won't be for pitcher Tarek Skubal, as the Tigers traded the starting pitcher to, you guessed it, the Dodgers. The Brewers did make one trade over the weekend, though, sending Blake Perkins and Craig Yoho to the Guardians for catcher Bo Naylor and pitcher Cody Hoyer. The Brewers also picked up a series win this weekend against the Angels to wrap up their West Coast trip. The crew now return home to face the Pirates for a four-game series starting tonight. And your Eau Claire Express are playoff bound. The Express officially clinched a playoff spot over the weekend, and today begins the final week of the regular season for the Express, as they will be home tonight taking on Duluth with first pitch at 6:35. 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
11: Here we go.
12: This is in Canada, and boy, this doesn't sound like a wonderful experience. Workers have begun the process of removing thousands of gallons of rotting fish sauce from a Canadian plant that was abandoned over 20 years ago. So this fish sauce
13: was left in like vats when they left?
12: Yes, and it's been rotting in this Canadian factory for over 20 years, and it stinks up the entire town apparently. And now they're working on finally getting rid of it. What do you even do? Do you just rinse it down the sink? I mean, like, where does that even go?
13: I don't know. Maybe you burn it up? Well, maybe it's good fertilizer. I don't know. Maybe they could siphon it out, put it in tanks, and take it to...
12: Decades of fighting the smell from a rotting fish sauce plant in the Newfoundland and Labrador community of St. Mary's have finally proved successful as the cleanup crews began their work last week. The mayor said, "I think we're to a point where we're there. We're actually really close to the finish line. To be known as the sauce plant mayor, it's time for that to be over."
13: Landfill, maybe? Probably landfill.
12: The Atlantic Seafood Sauce Company opening up the plant back in 1990, but it was abandoned in the early 2000s after years of legal and regulatory battles.
13: So they just said,
12: F it, we're done.
13: Screw it, and you can have it.
12: Or maybe they took the business and locked it up, and they couldn't come back and take care of it, and so they said, well, not our problem anymore.
13: Not our problem, it's your problem.
12: The closure of this Atlantic Seafood Sauce Company left 110 tanks behind, each of them holding 3,000 gallons of the now long-fermented fish sauce. They littered the floor with sludge and left a stench that has permeated through the community for years.
13: Gross. Yuck.
12: The mayor said a collaboration with all levels of government has been decades in the making over who was responsible for the cleanup. And the two communities there finally picking up a $2 million tab. It was budgeted last year for the cleanup, which officially began last week. The plant has just under 900,000 liters of the fish sauce to manage. Expected that work can be completed by October.
14: The people of St. Mary's can take their town back away from this fish sauce. We couldn't be more proud than to be standing here today and watching this fish sauce leave this community.
12: The tanks get cut open, as opposed to siphoning this out into a truck and taking it somewhere.
13: And it just runs onto the
12: floor.
13: And it
12: gets mixed with peat moss to turn the sludge solid, and then that'll be shipped out in over 200 truckloads to the nearby community of Sunnyside, a couple of hours away from the plant. The waste will be housed in a specialized 2,000 cubic meter waste cell. Design and material it's made of will make sure the odor isn't smelled again. So they're just moving it to us.
13: And sealing it back up again?
12: I don't know, dude. What do you do with fish sauce?
13: I don't know.
12: Should we be eating this stuff now?
13: No,
12: that we can't?
13: No, like, not eating it. No, but I would think
12: I'm talking just in general. Like, if that's what happens to fish sauce, why are we putting it in our bodies?
13: Well, it went bad. That's why.
12: I know.
13: But you put it in there? But I don't know. But you would think that they could break it down somehow as opposed to, like, sealing it up like some sort of biochemical radiation
12: right, burn it up.
13: Thing.
12: Just
13: I don't
12: burn
13: know.
12: It.
13: I don't
12: right.
13: know.
12: Can't
13: Is there
12: burn
13: something
12: it?
13: Like they, I don't, probably can't burn it, I'm sure, but I don't know what you can do. It feels like you could break it down somehow.
12: You can't just
13: so
12: burn it.
13: So you have to seal it up forever.
12: All right.
13: Ugh.
12: Gross. This guy, talk about a criminal enterprise. We had a kid in school when I was in high school, and he would steal a box of candy bars, and he'd bring them into school in his backpack, and he'd sell them for like a buck a piece. Did you have that guy?
13: Yes. I don't know if he stole them originally, but they would get them, and they would sell them. And they would
12: I did that with cigarettes when I worked at the convenience
13: donuts,
12: store
13: in my, candy bars.
12: In my neighborhood. I would steal mm-hmm. cartons of cigarettes. What I would do is I would take a carton or two, throw them in the trash, and then on Tuesdays when I brought the trash out to the curb, I would leave the bag there. for the trash guy to come the next morning and pick them up. And then Tuesday night, after my parents went to bed, I would sneak out of the house, go up the hill, and take the cigarette cartons out of the bag, and then I would sell the cigarette packs at school. That was my way of making a few extra bucks when I was a kid.
13: And this guy's doing the similar kind of thing?
12: Kind
13: of,
12: yeah.
13: Kinda. Energy drinks? What's he selling?
12: Well, no, he was trying to cash in on some Little Debbies.
13: Oh, man, your honey buns?
12: I don't know if it was honey buns, but it was something. Missing Little Debbie snacks from a supplier led the police in Washington, Pennsylvania to file charges against James Powell. Authorities say they launched their investigation after Stewart Snacks, an independent distributor of Little Debbie snack products, contacted a department in Ohio. Those missing products were believed to be connected with deliveries made all throughout that county. They said one of the delivery drivers was fraudulently issuing invoices to three different stores without delivering the product. Well, then the distributor doesn't get paid because they're not scanning in the product. So where is the product? Well, the only other person that had access was the guy that's supposed to be delivering it.
13: It's Gary. Gary was supposed to do it.
12: Actually, his name is James. And what James was doing was apparently taking the Little Debbie snacks to, like, flea markets and stuff and setting up a shop, a little canopy, and trying to sell the little...
13: That feels like a long game for cash. It does.
0: One of their delivery drivers was fraudulently issuing invoices to three different stores without delivering product. We heard he was around some local flea markets in the area. They knew right off the bat that something wasn't adding up because when they got billed for the invoice, they don't pay it out without scanning the product first. So they didn't have the product to scan, so they disputed the invoices with McKee Foods.
12: Yeah, not an exactly airtight scheme here. James was a delivery driver for the snack company that was supplying grocery stores in Pennsylvania and Ohio. But instead of actually making the deliveries, he would forge employees' signatures on the invoices without actually dropping off the snacks.
13: Yeah, but then he's selling them at a booth at like flea markets and garage sales for what? A buck?
12: I don't know, but he apparently stole $17,000 worth of Little Debbie snacks. He was trying to get away with it.
1: Have you tried cakes and pies?
3: Little Debbie!
1: Mighty sweet, wholesome treat.
3: Little Debbie!
13: That feels like such a long game for profit.
12: Doesn't it?
13: I mean, you've got to forge the things and not deliver and turn in the things that aren't right
12: and then
13: take them home and then you've got to take a pop-up tent to a flea market on a Saturday and sell your dollar whoopie pies. It sounds like a lot of work to make the extra money, doesn't it?
12: Well, and they're going to know right away that you're, because if the product doesn't get scanned in to the company that you're delivering it to,
13: I mean, you're not even
12: they notice right away, they get in touch with the company, they're like, hey, we're not paying you for this delivery, we never got it.
13: Yeah. Well, and you're not even selling it by the case to another vendor.
12: Maybe he was selling them by the box.
13: You know what I mean? Like in the boxes and be, at least by that, not by like the individual packets at a flea market.
12: This guy.
13: Dude.
12: Well, not the brightest.
13: Oh my gosh.
12: Not the sharpest tool in the shed.
13: That's a long way.
12: Not the sharpest tool in the shed.
13: A lot of work.
12: Moving on. This is cool. This is actually not bad news. This is good news. I don't know. We're back into Canada. Did you see this?
13: I don't think so.
12: I think you pronounce it Bruyere. I don't know. Some hospital in Canada, in Ottawa, Ontario.
13: Did what?
12: Hired a heavy metal band to play for a sick patient in the hospital.
13: Because the sick patient wanted it.
12: 27-year-old patient Tim Berry, sidelined from concerts by a medical condition, told the hospital staff about a dream he never expected to see fulfilled.
13: Oh. This.
12: An authentic heavy metal show. Rather than write it off as impossible, the team at the hospital said they were going to make it happen.
13: We can figure this out.
12: They said sometimes the best medicine is a little live music. Yeah. This was in a Facebook post that the hospital put out there.
13: In his room then? Or like in an atrium or something?
12: When a patient shared his dream of experiencing a heavy metal concert, our team worked with some incredible community partners to make it happen right here at the hospital. Those partners turned out to be the Dominion Tavern in Ottawa and a local power metal group named The Scepter. Fresh
13: Hell
12: off the release
13: of
12: their debut album, Shadows in the Tower, and also an album release party opening up for Metal Church, which is a legendary thrash metal band. They've been around forever. The staff at the Dominion Tavern brought in the lights and the sound gear, and this guy's bed was relocated to a nearby boardroom.
13: So, it was
12: so the rest of the
13: room.
12: Floor could enjoy their nice, quiet evening in the hospital without being bothered by this guy's heavy metal show.
13: They made it happen. They didn't look at it that and say, these are all the reasons it can't. They said, how can we make this
12: work? The front man for the band said, if you're going to do a heavy metal show, you got to give them a full 100%. You can't dial it back. We've got to take it to 11. It warmed my heart that they thought of us. I told the guys right away, and everyone was immediately on board.
13: Yes.
12: They gave this guy a custom, one-of-a-kind concert ticket. They painted his nails black, got him into an Iron Maiden t-shirt for the occasion. It sounds like this guy's bedridden and probably doesn't have a lot of life left in him, but they did it for him right there at the hospital. How cool is that? Heavy metal show. Music is the best medicine, Gene.
13: I love it. I love it. They figured out how to make it happen.
12: I don't see a name on this guy because I wanted to give you his name so you could Google him. Because you got to see the pictures.
13: Okay.
12: It's to die for. A Colombian man was detained in Barcelona after he tried to smuggle about $34,000 worth of cocaine under a very badly fitting toupee.
13: Like a bulbous head?
12: There's a picture of him with the toupee, which is on his head, but also over the bag of drugs. And then there's a picture of him without the toupee covering the bag of drugs, which he apparently taped to his head.
6: We just washed the hair. You know, I work on my hair a long time, and you hit it. He hits my hair.
12: It's pretty obvious when you see the picture of this guy with the drug or with the toupee that something's going on there, right?
13: That like he's hiding something underneath
12: it. Right, like, yeah, it almost looks cartoonish. Police

0: sure it is. I'm just saying, under a toupee, that feels like...
1: The Spanish National Police said, quote, there is no limit to the inventiveness of drug traffickers trying to mock controls.
0: Oh, I see they're sewn in there. It's a screenshot of them, their packet sewed underneath it.
1: Yeah, well, this, I don't know if you got the same guy, because this picture I'm looking at.
0: Oh, okay, maybe not.
1: No, look at this guy. You got to come see this. I mean, the first picture. Look at this thing. I mean, it looks like he's got some kind of dead animal on his head.
0: That's a different bet.
1: Then here they take it off, and he's got this, like, it almost looks like a bag of poo on top of his head. But no, they got him. 34 grand worth of cocaine underneath his toupee.
2: I'm here to tell you about drugs and alcohol and why they're bad. Okay.
1: Yeah.
0: Yeah.
1: Would have got away with
0: under
1: it, too,
0: his hairpiece. If
1: it wasn't for you meddling kids.
3: Remember the time we were going to get your teeth fixed? And we spent the money on Francis's toupee.
4: I don't wear a hairpiece!
0: Yeah, you can't look in the mirror and head to the airport that day and think to yourself, good, good. You know, this is solid. It's looking good. I'm feeling good. I'm going to get through security. No problem. You can't look in the mirror and call that a win-win.
1: No.
0: They'll never notice.
1: You got to know better. You got to know better than that. Might have got away with it, Gene. Yeah, they got away with it. Bad news with happy music. Oof. Welcome back.
0: Thank you.
1: It's good to see you. Got an email from Mark. Mark said, I saw you on the edge of the pit. I didn't see you in the pit.
0: This was at Megadeth on Friday night. You ventured in there
1: for
0: a little bit.
1: I spent several minutes outside enjoying it, watching the show,
0: and then thinking
1: to myself, should I get in the pit? What's the worst that could happen?
0: What is the worst that could happen, Brian? Brian, what is the worst?
1: Want to make a spectacle of myself, right? And eventually I ventured in and I circled, and someone said they got video of it. I have yet to see the video. Brenda sent in a 7-second video, but I don't think that's me. I think it's somebody else.
0: Doesn't look like you.
1: Your boy, the old guy in the pit.
0: For a hot minute.
1: Yeah.
0: 1 minute, 2 minutes.
1: I don't know how long it was, but I was feeling it the next morning. I was feeling it the next morning. I was.
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Shine Down and Young Again, Real Rock 92.9 The X. Good morning to you. Happy Monday. A little bit after 9 o'clock. I'm T.R.I. And your weather? It's going to be hot. 13 First Alert Forecast. High of 88 today and sunny. It's going to drop down a little bit into the low 80s the next couple of days. And then we ride back up because, you know, it's August. Here's Rise Against on the X. It kills me now.

Mammoth 92.9 The X. Well, do you like wrestling? Then you love SummerSlam. Well, SummerSlam's going to be in Minnesota Saturday and Sunday, August 1st and 2nd, and we've got some tickets for you. It's the first time since 1999 that they've been there. 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
6: I'm meteorologist Paul Trombley with your updated forecast. Ample sunshine expected today with daytime highs approaching 88. South winds 8 to 15 miles per hour. Mainly clear skies tonight. Lows level off around 67. Slight chance for showers tomorrow. Highs around 81. Sunshine mixed with clouds at times. Sunshine mixed with clouds at times. Wednesday, decreasing clouds by Thursday. Low 80s. Wednesday, mid 80s by Thursday. That's the latest weather on the X. Currently 72.
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Bush, Real Rock 92.9 The X. You know what time it is? A little bit after 10 o'clock. I'm here to give you your year in rock. Now, we actually have 2 years. And the reason I say that is because one is the original and one is a cover. Now, the original was the debut single by the hip-hop group Cypress Hill, and it was in 1991. And then some other guys got a hold of it 10 years later. Yep, you hear it. This is Rage Against the Machine. How I Could Just Kill a Man. On your Year in Rock 2001.

Rage Against the Machine, 92-90X, Your Year in Rock, 2001. Now, that song, or that cover, was on the album Renegades, where the song was then released as a single. Rage Against the Machine performed the song on their DVD live at the Grand Olympic Auditorium that was accompanied by Cypress Hill. Here's Slipknot on the X.

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0: Rummaging through the 90s every weekday at noon, it's Gen X Lunch. Still way cooler than whatever the hell you're watching on TikTok. What if your workday began after you'd already lived a little? 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
5: I'm meteorologist Paul Trombley with your updated forecast. Ample sunshine expected today with daytime highs approaching 88. South winds 8 to 15 miles per hour. Mainly clear skies tonight, lows level off around 67. Slight chance for showers tomorrow. Highs around 81. Sunshine mixed with clouds at times. Sunshine mixed with clouds at times. Wednesday, decreasing clouds by Thursday. Low 80s. Wednesday, mid 80s by Thursday. That's the latest weather on the X. Currently 75.
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A perfect circle, 92.9 The X. How would you like to go to Oktoberfest on somebody else? The 65th annual Oktoberfest. It's coming up in La Crosse Thursday, September 24th through the 27th. And you could possibly be festing with VIP tickets. Now, if you go to Best Summer Ever at around715.com or the app and get all signed up, you could win a four-pack of VIP tickets for Craft Beer Night. That's on Thursday. 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Four passes for the Maple Leaf Parade VIP area with food and beverages. And a two-night stay at the hotel that's right across the street from the fest grounds. 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

0: Another week dragging through the mud, meetings that should have been emails that should have never existed, and coworkers who somehow still can't figure out what reply all means. 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

Alice in Chains, 92.9 The X. How would you like to have a date night on somebody else? Go to rockmornings.com for your chance to score a date night courtesy of the Rock Mornings crew. Coming up on Friday morning, Brian and Jean give a morning listener that date night. And it's on them. So you have nothing to lose. Here's Static X.

Another week drag you through the mud, meetings that should have been emails, emails that should have never existed, and coworkers who somehow still can't figure out what reply all means. So yeah, you've earned this. Every Friday at 5 p.m., we crank up the volume and count down five tracks that actually matter. No fluff, no filler, no corporate gatekeeping. It's Friday Fives. New stuff that doesn't suck, classics that still hit hard, and maybe a wild card or two every Friday at 5 p.m. No rules, no mercy, because this ain't some polite little playlist. It's Friday Fives.

Autumn King's 9290X with Gone, Gone, Gone. 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And then the song was officially their debut single on January 18th of 2000. It's Three Doors Down and Kryptonite and the X.

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1: So my husband was a marine biologist on the vacation.
2: Golf ball?
1: Not a golf ball, but he was a marine biologist because we were on the beach.
2: You know, I've always wanted to pretend to be a marine biologist.
1: We were on the beach.
2: Okay.
1: Walking.
2: Yep.
1: And this was on the sand. It had beached itself. This is, this would be a baby shark.
2: Oh, snap. No, he didn't.
1: Baby shark.
2: No, he didn't.
1: Baby shark.
2: No, he didn't.
1: He did. And so we were walking along, and we're like, whoa, that's a baby shark.
2: On the Cape?
1: On the Cape, on the sand. And we were like, hey, baby shark.
2: Yeah, it got washed in by the tide, and then it got stuck.
1: So we grabbed it.
2: No.
1: Yeah, he did.
2: No, he didn't.
1: Yeah, he did.
2: No, he didn't.
1: Yeah, he did.
2: No, he didn't.
1: Yeah, he did.
2: No, he didn't.
1: Yeah, he did.
2: No, he did not. He did not. He most certainly did not.
1: He did. He grabbed it by its tail.
2: How many fingers does he have left?
1: He grabbed it by, it's little baby.
2: Doesn't
1: matter. Still
2: take your hand off.
1: Baby shark, just like a little fish.
2: Did he fling it or did he?
1: He flunged it. He flung so, the
2: hell
1: shark.
2: Hell yeah.
1: He took he took that shark by its tail and he whipped it right out into the ocean. And then he was like, he turned around to all the people that were looking, which was like three teenagers.
2: Yeah, yeah.
1: And went, I am a marine biologist.
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Well, as you know, Sully is dating Dorothy, and it's weirdly cute because now they're on tour together. They're going to be singing songs together. 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
10: I'm meteorologist Paul Trombley with your updated forecast. Bright sunshine this afternoon with a high of 88. Winds out of the south, 8 to 15 miles per hour. Mainly clear tonight, 67. Sunshine mixed with clouds at times tomorrow. Slight chance for showers. Highs level off around 81. Partly cloudy Wednesday. Decreasing clouds by Thursday. Low 80s Wednesday. Upper 80s by Thursday. That's the latest weather on the X. Right now, 79.
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Nirvana and Lithium 9290X. Someone the other day, I swear to God, I almost lost it. A young person, younger, much younger than myself. We were talking on air about MTV being 45 years old. 45 years from Saturday is when they first aired. This young person said to me, "What's MTV?" That's what I said. Go there now. Could you go there now and go check out this video? Here's Daughtry in the Bottom on The Axe.

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1: So my husband was a marine biologist on the vacation.
2: Golf ball?
1: Not a golf ball, but he was a marine biologist because we were on the beach.
2: You know, I've always wanted to pretend to be a marine biologist.
1: We were on the beach.
2: Okay.
1: Walking.
2: Yep.
1: And this was on the sand. It had beached itself. This would be a baby shark.
2: Oh, snap. No, he didn't.
1: Baby shark. Baby shark.
2: No, he didn't.
1: He did. And so we were walking along, and we're like, whoa, that's a baby shark.
2: On the Cape?
1: On the Cape, on the sand. And we were like, hey, baby shark.
2: Yeah, it got washed in by the tide, and then it got stuck.
1: So we grabbed it.
2: No.
1: Yeah, he did.
2: No, he didn't.
1: Yeah, he did.
2: No, he didn't.
1: Yeah, he did.
2: No, he didn't.
1: Yeah, he did.
2: No, he didn't.
1: Yeah, he did.
2: No, he did not. He did not. He most certainly did not.
1: He did. He grabbed it by its tail.
2: How many fingers does he have left?
1: He grabbed it by, it's little baby.
2: It was
1: baby shark.
2: Take your hand off.
1: Baby shark, just like a little fish.
2: Did he fling it or did he?
1: He flung it. He flung the shark.
2: Hell yeah. Like my turkey drink?
1: He took that shark by its tail and he whipped it right out into the ocean. And then he was like, he turned around to all the people that were looking, which was like three teenagers.
2: Yeah, yeah.
1: And went, I am a marine biologist.
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It's Rock Mornings with Brian and Jean. Here's The Who featuring Johnny Hawkins on The X.

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Little Queensryche right now. Are they still splintered into two factions? There's the Joff Tate. Is it Jeff or Joff? Joff. And then the Queensryche of it all. I hear Jeff Tate, I hear he's doing something very theatrical nowadays.

That was the lead music video, the lead single off of Reload. Of course, the follow-up to Load. Some kind of consider that sort of a B-sides. I don't know. It's got some of its own gems. Nonetheless, that was the lead video. The memory remains. You know, we were all anticipating it. And then for a lot of us, especially if we were young, we're like, who the hell's the old lady? Marianne Faithfull is the lady in that video with the shaky old lady voice. Well, 90s trivia for you. 90s at noon. Gen X Lunch. It's the crew.

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1: I'm meteorologist Paul Trombley with your updated forecast. Bright sunshine this afternoon with a high of 88. Winds out of the south, 8 to 15 miles per hour. Mainly clear tonight, 67. Sunshine mixed with clouds at times. Tomorrow, slight chance for showers. Highs level off around 81. Partly cloudy Wednesday, decreasing clouds by Thursday. Low 80s Wednesday, upper 80s by Thursday. That's the latest weather on the X. Currently, it's 81 degrees.
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Yeah. A little deep cut. Yeah. Deep cut Green Day. You forget, man, there's some great deep cuts in that 90s Green Day catalog, especially the stuff that wasn't always Dookie. The stuff in between that and American Idiot. There's some gems in there that you forgot about that we don't talk about nearly as much, but just a storied career, really, kind of one of the iconic bands of the 90s, without a doubt. It is 92.9 The X. Turn it up.

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1: So my husband was a marine biologist on the vacation.
2: Golf ball?
1: Not a golf ball, but he was a marine biologist. All because right, we were on the beach.
2: You know, I've always wanted to pretend to be a marine biologist.
1: We were on the beach.
2: Okay.
1: Walking.
2: Yep.
1: And this was on the sand. It had beached itself. This is, this would be a baby shark.
2: Oh, snap. No, he didn't.
1: Baby shark.
2: No, he didn't.
1: Baby shark.
2: No, he didn't.
1: He did. And so we were walking along and we're like, whoa, that's a baby shark.
2: On the Cape?
1: On the Cape, on the sand. And we were like, hey, baby shark.
2: Yeah, it got washed in by the tide. And then it got stuck.
1: So he grabbed it.
2: No.
1: Yeah, he did.
2: No, he didn't.
1: Yeah, he did.
2: No, he didn't.
1: Yeah, he did.
2: No, he didn't.
1: Yeah, he did.
2: No, he didn't.
1: Yeah, he did.
2: No, he did not.
1: He grabbed it.
2: He most certainly did not.
1: He did. He grabbed it by its
2: how
1: tail.
2: How many fingers does he have left?
1: He grabbed it by it's little baby.
2: Doesn't
1: it was
2: matter.
1: Baby
2: Still
1: shark.
2: Take your hand off.
1: Baby shark, just like a little fish.
2: Did he fling it or did he?
1: He flung it. He flung the shark.
2: Hell yeah.
1: Like my
2: turkey dream?
1: He took that shark by its tail and he whipped it right out into the ocean. And then he was like, he turned around to all the people that were looking, which was like three teenagers.
2: Yeah, yeah.
1: And went, I am a marine biologist.
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We rock 92.9 The X. He's kind of a genre unto himself at this point. Trent Reznor and Nine Inch Nails. You know, everything he does has his hallmark, his stamp, has a signature sound. You know, there's the argument that I just heard recently with a friend that I said, are you a Nine Inch Nails guy? And he kind of said, he's like, I don't know, man. He's like, most of it just sort of sounds sort of all alike in a way. I think I disagree. However, it does have a signature, and that signature I love. I especially love listening to a lot of his stuff that he's done for the soundtracks. The Trent Reznor and Atticus Ross of it. Oscar-winning scorers for music soundtracks. I particularly enjoy what they did for the documentary Vietnam that came out on PBS. It's like a good listen I put on in my office when I'm trying to get some work done. Anyway, but it does have his signature. Everything is just a little tilted. Everything is just a little to the left and just a little uneasy, which always kind of brings me a little bit of joy. But also very influential, these guys have been. If it wasn't for Nine Inch Nails, there'd be no Stabbing Westward.

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1: So my husband was a marine biologist on the vacation.
2: Golf ball?
1: Not a golf ball, but he was a marine biologist because we were on the beach.
2: You know, I've always wanted to pretend to be a marine biologist.
1: We were on the beach.
2: Okay.
1: Walking.
2: Yep.
1: And this was on the sand. It had beached itself. This would be a baby shark.
2: Oh, snap. No, he didn't.
1: Baby shark.
2: No, he didn't.
1: Baby shark.
2: No, he didn't.
1: He did. And so we were walking along. And we're like, whoa, that's a baby shark.
2: On the Cape?
1: On the Cape. On the sand. And we were like, hey, baby shark.
2: Yeah, it got washed in by the tide. And then it got stuck.
1: So he grabbed it.
2: No.
1: Yeah, he did.
2: No, he didn't.
1: Yeah, he did.
2: No, he didn't.
1: Yeah, he did.
2: No, he didn't.
1: Yeah, he did.
2: No, he didn't.
1: Yeah, he did.
2: No, he did not.
1: He grabbed it.
2: He most certainly did not.
1: He did. He grabbed it by its tail.
2: How many fingers does he have left?
1: He grabbed it by it's little baby.
2: It was
1: baby
2: Still
1: shark.
2: Take your hand off.
1: Baby shark, just like a little fish.
2: Did he fling it or did he?
1: He flunged it. He flung the shark.
2: Hell yeah.
1: Like my turkey dream? He took that shark by its tail and he whipped it right out into the ocean. And then he was like, he turned around to all the people that were looking, which was like three teenagers.
2: Yeah, yeah.
1: And went, I am a marine biologist.
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6: I'm meteorologist Paul Trombley with your updated forecast. Highs around 88 this afternoon under mainly clear skies, south winds 8 to 15 miles per hour. Tonight, lows level off around 68. Slight chance of rain showers tomorrow. Daytime highs approaching 80. Sunshine mixed with clouds at times. Sunshine mixed with clouds at times. Wednesday, decreasing clouds by Thursday. Low 80s. Wednesday, upper 80s by Thursday. That's the latest weather on the X. Currently 82.
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1: So my husband was a marine biologist on the vacation.
2: Golf ball?
1: Not a golf ball, but he was a marine biologist because we were on the beach.
2: You know, I've always wanted to pretend to be a marine biologist.
1: We were on the beach.
2: Okay.
1: Walking.
2: Yep.
1: And this was on the sand. It had beached itself. This would be a baby shark.
2: Oh, snap. No, he didn't.
1: Baby shark. Baby shark.
2: No, he didn't.
1: He did. And so we were walking along. And we're like, whoa, that's a baby shark.
2: On the Cape?
1: On the Cape. On the sand. And we were like, hey, baby shark.
2: Yeah, it got washed in by the tide. And then it got stuck.
1: So he grabbed it.
2: No. Nope.
1: Yeah, he did.
2: No, he didn't.
1: Yeah, he did.
2: No, he didn't.
1: Yeah, he did.
2: No, he didn't.
1: Yeah, he did.
2: No, he didn't.
1: Yeah, he did.
2: No, he did not.
1: He grabbed it.
2: He most certainly did not.
1: He did. He grabbed it by its tail.
2: How many fingers does he have left?
1: He grabbed it by it's little baby.
2: Baby shark.
1: Just like a little fish.
2: Did he fling it or did he?
1: He flung it. He flung the shark.
2: Hell yeah.
1: He took that, like my turkey dream? He took that shark by its tail and he whipped it right out into the ocean. And then he was like, he turned around to all the people that were looking, which was like three teenagers.
2: Yeah, yeah.
1: And went, I am a marine biologist.
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Architects 92.9 The X. Good afternoon to you. I'm T. Rye. It's a little bit after 2 o'clock. And there's nothing better than things in twos. You know, you have to have two earrings. You have to have two drinks. And you have to have two songs. It is your new music double shot. First up, I love this one. Garage Rock single. It was released on July 10th. And it's their first new single since their 2024 album, Neon Pill. 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

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I think you're going to like this one even better. One of the founding members of Black Sabbath, the master of the riff. It's back. He's back with his first solo album in 21 years. This is Tony Iommi and World Alone on your new music double shot, 92.9 The X.

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6: I'm meteorologist Paul Trombley with your updated forecast. Mainly clear this afternoon with a high of 88. Winds out of the south, 8 to 15 miles per hour. Partly cloudy skies tonight, lows level off around 68. Slight chance for showers tomorrow, high of 80, a blend of clouds and sun. A blend of clouds and sun, Wednesday, decreasing clouds by Thursday. Low 80s, Wednesday, upper 80s by Thursday. That's the latest weather on the X. Currently 84.
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1: So my husband was a marine biologist on the vacation.
2: Golf ball?
1: Not a golf ball, but he was a marine biologist because we were on the beach.
2: You know, I've always wanted to pretend to be a marine biologist.
1: We were on the beach.
2: Okay.
1: Walking.
2: Yep.
1: And this was on the sand. It had beached itself. This would be a baby shark.
2: Oh, snap. No, he didn't.
1: Baby shark.
2: No, he didn't.
1: Baby shark.
2: No, he didn't.
1: He did. And so we were walking along. And we're like, whoa, that's a baby shark.
2: On the Cape?
1: On the Cape. On the sand. And we were like, hey, baby shark.
2: Yeah, it got washed in by the tide. And then it got stuck.
1: So he grabbed it.
2: No. Nope.
1: Yeah, he did.
2: No, he didn't.
1: Yeah, he did.
2: No, he didn't.
1: Yeah, he did.
2: No, he didn't.
1: Yeah, he did.
2: No, he didn't.
1: Yeah, he did.
2: No, he did not.
1: He grabbed it.
2: He most certainly did not.
1: He did. He grabbed it by its
2: how
1: tail.
2: How many fingers does he have left?
1: He grabbed it by it's little baby.
2: Baby shark.
1: Just like a little fish.
2: Did he fling it or did he?
1: He flunged it. He flung the
2: hell
1: shark.
2: Hell yeah.
1: He took that shark by its tail and he whipped it right out into the ocean. And then he was like, he turned around to all the people that were looking, which was like three teenagers.
2: Yeah.
1: And went, I am a marine biologist.
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1: So my husband was a marine biologist on the vacation.
2: Golf ball?
1: Not a golf ball, but he was a marine biologist. All right, because here we go. Were on the beach.

0: Oh, snap. No, he didn't.
1: Baby
0: no,
1: shark.
0: No, he didn't.
1: Baby shark.
0: No, he didn't.
1: He did. And so we were walking along, and we're like, whoa, that's a baby shark.
2: On the Cape?
1: On the Cape, on the sand. And we were like, hey, baby shark.
2: Yeah, it got washed in by the tide. And then it got stuck.
1: So he grabbed it.
2: No.
1: Yeah, he did.
2: No, he didn't.
1: Yeah, he did.
2: No, he didn't.
1: Yeah, he did.
2: No, he didn't.
1: Yeah, he did.
2: No, he didn't.
1: Yeah, he did.
2: No, he did not.
1: He did not.
2: He most certainly did not.
1: He did. He grabbed it by its tail.
2: How many fingers does he have left?
1: He grabbed it by its little baby. Baby shark, just like a little fish.
2: Did he fling it or did he?
1: He flunged it. He flung the shark.
2: Hell yeah.
1: Like my turkey dream? He took that shark by its tail and he whipped it right out into the ocean. And then he was like, he turned around to all the people that were looking, which was like three teenagers.
2: Yeah, yeah.
1: And went, I am a marine biologist.
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1: So my husband was a marine biologist on the vacation.
2: Golf ball?
1: Not a golf ball, but he was a marine biologist because we were on the beach.
2: You know, I've always wanted to pretend to be a marine biologist.
1: We were on the beach.
2: Okay.
1: Walking.
2: Yep.
1: And this was on the sand. It had beached itself. This would be a baby shark.
2: Oh, snap. No, he didn't.
1: Baby shark.
2: No, he didn't.
1: Baby shark.
2: No, he didn't.
1: He did. And so we were walking along, and we're like, whoa, that's a baby shark.
2: On the Cape?
1: On the Cape, on the sand. And we were like, hey, baby shark.
2: Yeah, it got washed in by the tide, and then it got stuck.
1: So we grabbed it.
2: No.
1: Yeah, he did.
2: No, he didn't.
1: Yeah, he did.
2: No, he didn't.
1: Yeah, he did.
2: No, he didn't.
1: Yeah, he did.
2: No, he didn't.
1: Yeah, he did.
2: No, he did not. He did not. He most certainly did not.
1: He did. He grabbed it by its tail.
2: How many fingers does he have left?
1: He grabbed it by its little baby.
2: It was
1: baby shark.
2: Take your hand off.
1: Baby shark, just like a little fish.
2: Did he fling it or did he?
1: He flunged it. He flung the shark.
2: Hell yeah. Like my turkey dream?
1: He took that shark by its tail and he whipped it right out into the ocean. And then he was like, he turned around to all the people that were looking, which was like three teenagers.
2: Yeah, yeah.
1: And went, I am a marine biologist.
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6: I'm meteorologist Paul Trombley with your updated forecast. Mainly clear this afternoon with a high of 88. Winds out of the south, 8 to 15 miles per hour. Partly cloudy skies tonight, lows level off around 68. Slight chance for showers tomorrow, high of 80, a blend of clouds and sun. A blend of clouds and sun. Wednesday, decreasing clouds by Thursday. Low 80s. Wednesday, upper 80s by Thursday. That's the latest weather on the X. Right now, 86.
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1: So my husband was a marine biologist on the vacation.
2: Golf ball?
1: Not a golf ball, but he was a marine biologist because we were on the beach.
2: You know, I've always wanted to pretend to be a marine biologist.
1: We were on the beach.
2: Okay.
1: Walking.
2: Yep.
1: And this was on the sand. It had beached itself. This would be a baby shark.
2: Oh, snap. No, he didn't.
1: Baby shark.
2: No, he didn't.
1: Baby shark.
2: No, he didn't.
1: He did. And so we were walking along, and we're like, whoa, that's a baby shark.
2: On the Cape?
1: On the Cape, on the sand. And we were like, hey, baby shark.
2: Yeah, it got washed in by the tide, and then it got stuck.
1: So we grabbed it.
2: No.
1: Yeah, he did.
2: No, he didn't.
1: Yeah, he did.
2: No, he didn't.
1: Yeah, he did.
2: No, he didn't.
1: Yeah, he did.
2: No, he didn't.
1: Yeah, he did.
2: No, he did not. He did not. He most certainly did not.
1: He did. He grabbed it by its tail.
2: How many fingers does he have left?
1: He grabbed it by, it's little baby.
2: It was
1: baby shark.
2: Take your hand off.
1: Baby shark, just like a little fish.
2: Did he fling it or did he?
1: He flung it. He flung the shark.
2: Hell yeah.
1: Like my turkey dream? He took that shark by its tail and he whipped it right out into the ocean. And then he was like, he turned around to all the people that were looking, which was like three teenagers.
2: Yeah, yeah.
1: And went, I am a marine biologist.
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Another week dragging through the mud, meetings that should have been emails, emails that should have never existed, and coworkers who somehow still can't figure out what reply all means. 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It's Friday Fives. 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It's Friday Fives.

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9: I'm meteorologist Paul Trombley with your updated forecast. Mainly clear this afternoon with a high of 88. Winds out of the south, 8 to 15 miles per hour. Partly cloudy skies tonight, lows level off around 68. Slight chance for showers tomorrow, high of 80, a blend of clouds and sun. A blend of clouds and sun, Wednesday, decreasing clouds by Thursday. Low 80s, Wednesday, upper 80s by Thursday. That's the latest weather on the X. Right now, 86.
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1: So my husband was a marine biologist on the vacation.
2: Golf ball?
1: Not a golf ball, but he was a marine biologist because we were on the beach.
2: You know, I've always wanted to pretend to be a marine biologist.
1: We were on the beach.
2: Okay.
1: Walking.
2: Yep.
1: And this was on the sand. It had beached itself. This is, this would be a baby shark.
2: Oh, snap. No, he didn't.
1: Baby shark.
2: No, he didn't.
1: Baby shark.
2: No, he didn't.
1: He did. And so we were walking along, and we're like, whoa, that's a baby shark.
2: On the Cape?
1: On the Cape, on the sand. And we were like, hey, baby shark.
2: Yeah, it got washed in by the tide, and then it got stuck.
1: So we grabbed it.
2: No.
1: Yeah, he did.
2: No, he didn't.
1: Yeah, he did.
2: No, he didn't.
1: Yeah, he did.
2: No, he didn't.
1: Yeah, he did.
2: No, he didn't.
1: Yeah, he did.
2: No, he did not.
1: He grabbed it.
2: He most certainly did not.
1: He did. He grabbed it by its tail.
2: How many fingers does he have left?
1: He grabbed it by, it's little baby.
2: It was
1: baby shark.
2: Take your hand off.
1: Baby shark, just like a little fish.
2: Did he fling it or did he?
1: He flung it. He flung the shark.
2: Hell yeah. Like my turkey dream?
1: He took that shark by its tail and he whipped it right out into the ocean. And then he was like, he turned around to all the people that were looking, which was like three teenagers.
2: Yeah, yeah.
1: And went, I am a marine biologist.
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1: So my husband was a marine biologist on the vacation.
2: Golf ball?
1: Not a golf ball, but he was a marine biologist because we were on the beach.
2: You know, I've always wanted to pretend to be a marine biologist.
1: We were on the beach.
2: Okay.
1: Walking.
2: Yep.
1: And this was on the sand. It had beached itself. This would be a baby shark.
2: Oh, snap. No, he didn't.
1: Baby shark.
2: No, he didn't.
1: Baby shark.
2: No, he didn't.
1: He did. And so we were walking along, and we're like, whoa, that's a baby shark.
2: On the Cape?
1: On the Cape, on the sand. And we were like, hey, baby shark.
2: Yeah, it got washed in by the tide, and then it got stuck.
1: So we grabbed it.
2: No.
1: Yeah, he did.
2: No, he didn't.
1: Yeah, he did.
2: No, he didn't.
1: Yeah, he did.
2: No, he didn't.
1: Yeah, he did.
2: No, he didn't.
1: Yeah, he did.
2: No, he did not. He did not. He most certainly did not.
1: He did. He grabbed it by its tail.
2: How many fingers does he have left?
1: He grabbed it by its little baby.
2: It was baby shark. Take your hand off.
1: Baby shark, just like a little fish.
2: Did he fling it or did he?
1: He flunged it. He flung the shark.
2: Hell yeah.
1: Like my
2: turkey dream?
1: He took that shark by its tail and he whipped it right out into the ocean. And then he was like, he turned around to all the people that were looking, which was like three teenagers.
2: Yeah, yeah.
1: And went, I am a marine biologist.
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But missing all the best shows, that's just embarrassing.

Real Rock 92.9 The X, Evo Under Fire featuring Maria Brink on that one. Maria Brink going to be in La Crosse again soon enough. Now with another concert in this moment, along with Nothing More, going to be a part of that. We'll get you into that show. Tripper hanging out with you. Let's go. Let's get on home. Let's call it a day. Wrap it up Monday. My Monday started good, and then it just started to go downhill until right about now. Friggin' Monday. Come on, man. Cracker, feeling a little low. I feel that.

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1: So my husband was a marine biologist on the vacation.
2: Golf ball?
1: Not a golf ball, but he was a marine biologist.
2: All
1: because
2: right,
1: we were on the beach.
2: You know, I've always wanted to pretend to be a marine biologist.
1: We were on the beach.
2: Okay.
1: Walking.
2: Yep.
1: And this was on the sand. It had beached itself. This is, this would be a baby shark.
2: Oh, snap. No, he didn't.
1: Baby shark.
2: No, he didn't.
1: Baby shark.
2: No, he didn't.
1: He did. And so we were walking along, and we're like, whoa, that's a baby shark.
2: On the Cape?
1: On the Cape, on the sand. And we were like, hey, baby shark.
2: Yeah, it got washed in by the tide, and then it got stuck.
1: So we grabbed it.
2: No.
1: Yeah, he did.
2: No, he didn't.
1: Yeah, he did.
2: No, he didn't.
1: Yeah, he did.
2: No, he didn't.
1: Yeah, he did.
2: No, he didn't.
1: Yeah, he did.
2: No, he did not.
1: Grabbed it.
2: He did not. He most certainly did not.
1: He did. He grabbed it by its tail.
2: How many fingers does he have left?
1: He grabbed it by, it's little baby.
2: Doesn't
1: matter. Still
2: take your hand off.
1: Baby shark, just like a little fish.
2: Did he fling it or did he?
1: He flunged it. He flung so, the
2: hell
1: shark.
2: Hell yeah. Like my turkey dream?
1: He took that shark by its tail and he whipped it right out into the ocean. And then he was like, he turned around to all the people that were looking, which was like three teenagers.
2: Yeah, yeah.
1: And went, I am a marine biologist.
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Some more new things happening in the world of The X that you're going to want to get in on, my friends. Just got the nod. Yeah. The nod that we're getting Five Finger Death Punch. Coming up in just a couple of weeks. That show can be at, of course, Mystic Lake. I was there last week. It's worth it. It's great.

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1: I'm meteorologist Paul Trombley with your updated forecast. Partly cloudy skies tonight with lows around 68. Southerly winds 8 to 15 miles per hour. Sunshine mixed with clouds at times again tomorrow. Slight chance for showers. Highs level off around 80. Partly cloudy skies tomorrow night, 57. Sunshine mixed with clouds at times. Wednesday, decreasing clouds by Thursday. Upper 70s. Wednesday, upper 80s by Thursday. That's the latest weather on the X. Currently, it's 84 degrees.
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Sabbath, the granddaddies of them all. 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
1: So my husband was a marine biologist on the vacation.
2: Golf ball?
1: Not a golf ball, but he was a marine biologist because we were on the beach.
2: You know, I've always wanted to pretend to be a marine biologist.
1: We were on the beach.
2: Okay.
1: Walking.
2: Yep.
1: And this was on the sand. It had beached itself. This is, this would be a baby shark.
2: Oh, snap. No, he didn't.
1: Baby shark.
2: No, he didn't.
1: Baby shark.
2: No, he didn't.
1: He did. And so we were walking along, and we're like, whoa, that's a baby shark.
2: On the Cape?
1: On the Cape, on the sand. And we were like, hey, baby shark.
2: Yeah, it got washed in by the tide, and then it got stuck.
1: So we grabbed it.
2: No.
1: Yeah, he did.
2: No, he didn't.
1: Yeah, he did.
2: No, he didn't.
1: Yeah, he did.
2: No, he didn't.
1: Yeah, he did.
2: No, he didn't.
1: Yeah, he did.
2: No, he did not. He did not. He most certainly did not.
1: He did. He grabbed it by its tail.
2: How many fingers does he have left?
1: He grabbed it by, it's little baby.
2: It was
1: baby shark.
2: Take your hand off.
1: Baby shark, just like a little fish.
2: Did he fling it or did he?
1: He flunged it. He flung the shark.
2: Hell yeah.
1: Like my
2: turkey dream?
1: He took that shark by its tail and he whipped it right out into the ocean. And then he was like, he turned around to all the people that were looking, which was like three teenagers.
2: Yeah, yeah.
1: And went, I am a marine biologist.
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So one of the original members of Slipknot, Sid Wilson, of course, he's been kicked out of the band. He's gone. It now leaves just a couple of people from the original Slipknot still in it, if you still follow the whole Slipknot camp, which was what was once nine is now down to what, three? Is it three? Something along those lines, man. There seems to be more to this story that may come out if you're still interested in it. I'm not so sure that I am anymore, I guess.

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You know, believe it or not, you wouldn't have convinced me until I saw parts of it. You know, Lollapalooza was streaming through the weekend. And, of course, Billy Corgan and Smashing Pumpkins, they are from Chicago, got to play a set. Brought up some youngsters during their set, got some street cred. And I think it went pretty well. Actually, way better than I thought it was going to go.

You're not broke, you're just financially rock bottom. 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

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Mystic Lake Amphitheater's got a hell of a lineup still coming up with a lot of big names. I mean, Christ, isn't Guns N' Roses, is that this week? Nonetheless, Breaking Benjamin, September, we might have your last chance tickets for that show.

Man, I always just love listening for the bass in that one. If you want to find something a little left to center, something very jazzy, Flea, bassist, jazz guy of the Red Hot Chili Peppers, maybe the most talented person in the Red Hot Chili Peppers. He does have a solo album out that came out rather recently with a lot of features from a lot of different artists. It's jazzy. If you're into that kind of thing, might be worth one listen.

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7: I'm meteorologist Paul Trombley with your updated forecast. Partly cloudy skies tonight with lows around 68. Southerly winds 8 to 15 miles per hour. Sunshine mixed with clouds at times again tomorrow. Slight chance for showers. Highs level off around 80. Partly cloudy skies tomorrow night 57. Sunshine mixed with clouds at times. Wednesday, decreasing clouds by Thursday. Upper 70s. Wednesday, upper 80s by Thursday. That's the latest weather on the X. Currently, it's 84 degrees.
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Always, always going to enjoy myself, A Perfect Circle. Good Lord, it's strange to think that that band has existed now, sort of in our mainstream collective, for over 25 years as well. And, you know, few releases, but quality releases. Even the Eat the Elephant, whichever that one was, that last one, it's not bad. It took me a long time to get a handle on it. I gave it a re-listen just last year, and I liked it again.

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1: So my husband was a marine biologist on the vacation.
2: Golf ball?
1: Not a golf ball, but he was a marine biologist. All right, because here we go. Were on the beach.
2: You know, I've always wanted to pretend to be a marine biologist.
1: We were on the beach.
2: Okay.
1: Walking.
2: Yep.
1: And this was on the sand. It had beached itself. This is, this would be a baby shark.
2: Oh, snap. No, he didn't.
1: Baby shark.
2: No, he didn't.
1: Baby shark.
2: No, he didn't.
1: He did. And so we were walking along, and we're like, whoa, that's a baby shark.
2: On the Cape?
1: On the Cape, on the sand. And we were like, hey, baby shark.
2: Yeah, it got washed in by the tide. And then it got stuck.
1: So he grabbed it.
2: No.
1: Yeah, he did.
2: No, he didn't.
1: Yeah, he did.
2: No, he didn't.
1: Yeah, he did.
2: No, he didn't.
1: Yeah, he did.
2: No, he didn't.
1: Yeah, he did.
2: No, he did not.
1: He grabbed it.
2: He did not. He most certainly did not.
1: He did. He grabbed it by its tail.
2: How many fingers does he have left?
1: He grabbed it by it's little baby. It was baby shark.
2: Take your hand off.
1: Baby shark, just like a little fish.
2: Did he fling it or did he?
1: He flunged it. He flung so, the
2: hell
1: shark.
2: Hell yeah.
1: He took he took that shark by its tail and he whipped it right out into the ocean. And then he was like, he turned around to all the people that were looking, which was like three teenagers.
2: Yeah, yeah.
1: And went, I am a marine biologist.
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You be the judge. Don't get snarky. Featuring John 5, now guitarist of Motley Crue. This is Nickelback. It's called Rattle the Cage.

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One of those Hallmark Shinedown songs. You know it's one of those good ones when it gets into the last three or four songs that they'll play to show. Monsters, right? For some people, it is the best one. I'm a 45 guy. I go all the way back to the old school, to the OG stuff. That's where my Shinedown started. Tripper hanging out with you Monday, rolling out. I'm going to get out of here. You got Lou Brutus taking care of your next hard drive on the way. Take it easy. 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
1: So my husband was a marine biologist on the vacation.
2: Golf ball?
1: Not a golf ball, but he was a marine biologist because we were on the beach.
2: You know, I've always wanted to pretend to be a marine biologist.
1: We were on the beach.
2: Okay.
1: Walking.
2: Yep.
1: And this was on the sand. It had beached itself. This would be a baby shark.
2: Oh, snap. No, he didn't.
1: Baby shark.
2: No, he didn't.
1: Baby shark.
2: No, he didn't.
1: He did. And so we were walking along, and we're like, whoa, that's a baby shark.
2: On the Cape?
1: On the Cape, on the sand. And we were like, hey, baby shark.
2: Yeah, it got washed in by the tide, and then it got stuck.
1: So we grabbed it.
2: No.
1: Yeah, he did.
2: No, he didn't.
1: Yeah, he did.
2: No, he didn't.
1: Yeah, he did.
2: No, he didn't.
1: Yeah, he did.
2: No, he didn't.
1: Yeah, he did.
2: No, he did not.
1: He did not.
2: He most certainly did not.
1: He did. He grabbed it by its tail.
2: How many fingers does he have left?
1: He grabbed it by, it's little baby.
2: It was
1: baby shark.
2: Take your hand off.
1: Baby shark, just like a little fish.
2: Did he fling it or did he?
1: He flung it. He flung the shark.
2: Hell yeah.
1: Like my
2: turkey dream?
1: He took that shark by its tail and he whipped it right out into the ocean. And then he was like, he turned around to all the people that were looking, which was like three teenagers.
2: Yeah, yeah.
1: And went, I am a marine biologist.

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